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0: Yes. Y'all, listen, make sure you follow our family that listens to the Nightly Spirit. We got something in common. We're on the Nightly Spirit. You know, we listen to each other. And write it down. Write it down. Holler at them when you get to your city. You just never know who's listening. I'm going to take a couple more calls. 1-877-345-7747. Now lock it in your phone and holler at your girl. Coming up, I got your calls on the Nightly Spirit.

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0: Girl Charlene, shout out your business. Hi, what's your name? Where are you calling from?
1: My name is Gwendolyn White. I'm calling from Hopewell, Virginia. And my business name is Gwen's Clergy Wear. It's an all-female clergy attire business. We actually make women clergy shirts. They're made of lace with lining. They come in black and white. We also make female clergy collars. Our collars are embellished with pearls, rhinestones, and lace. We have Facebook, and again, it's Gwen's Clergy Wear. Blessings to you.
0: I love getting up in your business. I do. I love it because you know what? We got to have each other, especially in times like these. We got to support each other, and I just hope that you all are faithful to write down, you know, these Instagram pages, these social media pages, so that we can look our family up and support. All right, I got a selfie session for you. It's your girl, Darlene, on the Nightly Spirit.

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0: Family, it is the Nightly Spirit. My brother is in the building, and y'all know that I always keep it real with my brother. It's Todd Delaney. Hi, Todd.
1: Hey, family. I miss you.
0: I miss you too, man. I'm so glad we got to talk, family. He got a new song, and I'm going to tell y'all what I said when I saw it. I was like, what? Okay. I saw the title. Then I heard the power and the anointing on it. I was like, ooh, I got to talk to him about this. So y'all keep it right here. 17 minutes away. It's Todd Delaney with us tonight on The Nightly Spirit.

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1: Make some noise if you know you're blessed. No matter what's going on around you, let this be a reminder.

0: It's the Nightly Spirit, your girl Darlene. That's Todd, the lady right there, and he's here with us tonight. First of all, Todd, you know the last time you were with us, we were talking about you being a father and out here. You're a coach. You're a baseball coach with your son, yeah. Right?
1: Yeah, I am. It's going well. It's growing. But I'm meeting all type of weird challenges with my son because he's becoming a young man. And, you know, he's got his own mind, his own voice. And so sometimes when I tell him to do stuff now, he kind of has a choice. You know what I mean? I mean, like, I can't force him to do what I'm asking him to do on the field. And so that's challenging for me because I'm learning a new language because I got to learn how to, you know, make it his own idea. Like what I want him to do or else he can pick another way. And so it's like, you can't just force him. I can't just bully him because I ain't even, you know, so that right there, that's a whole nother. But at the same time, he's the number three player, number three 2029 graduate in the state of Illinois. So, yeah, so he's a big dog, but at the same time, I'm trying to tame that and make sure I can still coach it.
0: You don't understand what you just said right here. Just imagine how God feels about us.
1: I mean, when he, especially when he made you like that. This is exactly what I'm dealing with. I made you like this, and now you starting to not listen to me.
0: If that ain't a word from the Lord,
1: yeah.
0: Right there.
1: God, why you have to show me? You showed me.
0: Come on. Because it's like God is saying the same thing about you. He said, I got my son, Todd. I know what I put in him. I want him to do this.
1: Wow.
0: And then look at him. He is one of the top praise and worship leaders in the world.
1: Wow.
0: Because I let him be. You know what I'm saying?
1: Wow.
0: And now he writes this song, everybody, that when I saw the title, I got mad. Y'all know what time. I got mad. He has a song called We Say Yes. And I am in a season, Todd, where I want to say no to everything I agree to.
1: Everything. I'm right with you. I'm right with, listen to me. I don't know, and I'm going to tell y'all out there listening to us, I don't know why God would get me to write a song called We Say Yes in the season that is so hard to say yes. Like, I'm like, Lord, it's so hard. Every time I say yes to you, you elevate me into something harder.
0: Mm-hmm.
1: Like, bro, I said yes, it's supposed to get easier.
0: Come on, bro.
1: So this song right here is the greatest challenge song that I've ever written before. Mm-hmm. It's like God literally said to me, son, if you actually do the words of the song, I'll breathe on this song and take it all over the world.
0: Hallelujah.
1: So I said, Lord, I'm going to do my best.
0: My. I know. I'm going to do what you said now, but good gracious.
1: Yeah, I'm going to do my best now.
0: I'm going to talk more about that, but I need everybody to hear this because especially you, family, if you are struggling with your yes, if you are struggling with giving your all because you know what happened the last time you said yes, you know what you lost, you know what you went through, you know the pain, you know all of the struggle. But on the other side of that, yes, look at all of the lives that were changed because of your yes. And we understand that we are kingdom individuals and this is a kingdom song. So I need to encourage you before we go a little deeper into this with Todd Delaney. All right. 15 minutes away. We say yes. Brand new music with Todd Delaney on the Nightly Spirit.

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0: Yes, God.
1: I felt that.
0: Yes, sir. Yes, sir. That we family, that is We Say Yes. Brand new music from Todd Delaney. And Todd, listen, you got that oil on you that's so thick. Wow. that people that understand the weight of a yes.
2: Yeah.
0: Understand that sometimes when you write a song, God will send you through a season and it makes you feel like you gotta pay for that song. Have you ever felt like that?
2: I paid for this one.

0: I paid and am paying for this one. This one right here is really, really, it's almost draining me. Like, because I kind of feel like God is like a joke, because he was like, you know, I know you've been struggling to say yes to me, but I'm going to make you the ambassador of the We Say Yes movement, even while you in the middle of. And I'm like, Lord, because right now I've just been enjoying my life as a father, a coach, a husband. I'm kicking it. I haven't been really down on my face, but he said, no, take this song and it's going to put you where you're supposed to be.
1: Come on. My God. And I hope that somebody listening tonight is encouraged by that, because sometimes God will require a yes, and then you will feel abandoned in the process. Ooh. You'll feel like, you know, I wrote a song called I've Never Seen the Righteous Forsaken, Nor a Seed Laying in the Ground. And I believe that, but then my kids start going through all.
0: Right.
1: My kids ain't done nothing to nobody.
0: Right. I think he just wanted to test us. He wanted to test to see, do you really believe what you're singing?
1: Come on. Because we got to believe it. That's what this is about. This is about, it's not about knowing. It's about believing regardless of what you know. Because how do we know more from God if we don't go and believe further?
0: Yeah, but I'm good right here. I don't need to be pushing on. God, we good. I don't need to, you know, you don't have to test me no more. I love you and I believe you. I'm good, because every time it hurt a little bit more.
1: Oh my God.
0: A little bit more. Yeah.
1: Yes. But I'm gonna tell you something, but he's great. He is worthy, and he's got you. And he knew before you said yes that you wanted to say no, but you still said yes. I don't know, man. When me and you get together and talk, we go into these
0: things. Always.
1: So this is out right now, right?
0: Yeah, this is out right now. We Say Yes, my brand new single. And it's leading into a new album that's dear to me, called Back to the Book. And it's like Back to the Book Volume 2.
1: Yes.
0: And so I'm singing scripture all throughout this thing. And that has become another weight that I have to carry, because I started doing this. I started singing the word and I thought it was just going to be like a one time thing. Right. And then all of a sudden, all God said, no, you're going to do this forever, because there's no other language that I respond to more than my word. And so, you know, so now here we go with the second volume of Back to the Book.
1: We thank you for your yes, and we thank you for this music, because it's carrying us through our seasons. So you ain't alone in this. We in it with you, okay?
0: Thank you, Darlene. Thank you so much.
1: You got it, brother. Everybody, Todd Delaney, make sure you pray and cover him as he continues to say yes, and as you continue to say yes too, family. Hold on to this music. We're all in this together. We love you, brother. Thank you.
0: Thank you always.
1: All right, coming up, family, I got Sybil Wilkes with another news update on the Nightly Spirit.

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Look at somebody and tell them that Jesus brought the sunshine. 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

0: Sybil Wilkes.
1: It's Sybil Wilkes with what we need to know. After initially thinking about retiring, free agent superstar LeBron James agreed to a 2-year, $8 million contract with the Philadelphia 76ers. James stated he prioritized winning over money for this final chapter of his career. In Mississippi, the mysterious death of 18-year-old Nolan Wells is heading to a grand jury. As a district attorney, Angel Myers defends her office's thorough investigation into the Holiday drowning following an independent autopsy that left his cause of death undetermined. In Illinois, Governor J.B. Pritzker signed landmark legislation designating July 25th as Emmett Till Day, honoring the 14-year-old Chicago boy whose 1955 murder in Mississippi galvanized the civil rights movement. At Howard University, hundreds of incoming freshmen are protesting after being unenrolled for missing a July 10th tuition deadline, despite waiting on scholarship and military benefits that administrators promised would be reviewed. I'm Sybil Wilkes. Be informed. Be empowered.
0: Thank you, Sybil. DJ Mr. Watkins is joining us in 5 minutes with the Friday Night Spinspiration, and I hope you ready, because he ready. He brought to bring it like he bring it. Only on the Nightly Spirit.

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0: Holy Spirit, your girl Darlene. It is time for the Friday night spinspiration. It's my brother. It is DJ Mr. Watkins.
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Debbie Currents with As Long As God Don't Cancel Me. Amen, amen. Well, listen, I want to give you this word tonight out of 1 Samuel 16:12-13. Then the Lord said, rise and anoint him. This is the one. So Samuel took the horn of oil and anointed him in the presence of his brothers. And from that day on, the Spirit of the Lord came powerfully upon David. Now listen, David wasn't the strongest, and he wasn't the most qualified, and he wasn't even considered by his own father. But when God calls you, nobody can cancel you. Now, maybe you feel overlooked or unqualified or like you don't fit the mold. But let tonight be the night you choose to step into what God says you are. You weren't chosen by accident. You weren't anointed by mistake. I want you to know that God saw something in you that others can't see. Potential and faithfulness, integrity, and a heart that chases after him. And you may not have had the experience or the background or even the connections, but what you do have is an anointing on your life. And when God has his hand on your life, he's going to open doors that no man can close. He's going to position you in places where you won't even have the resume. And he's going to elevate you right in front of the people who doubted you. And it's time for you. Yes, you. I'm talking to you. It's time for you to rise up and stop shrinking back. Stop playing small. You got too big of a God, and walk like you are chosen, because you are. All right, I'm going to pray for you and me and all of us in 15 minutes. It's your girl, Darlene, on the Nightly Spirit.

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0: 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I believe. If God said it.
1: Hey, what's up? It's Adia. And you're listening to The Nightly Spirit with my girl, Darlene.

0: The Nightly Spirit.
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Thank you, God, that you have chosen us. You've anointed us and you have called us for such a time as this. God, we may not have all the qualifications. Lord, we may not be able to do it like everyone is used to, but we have your hand on our lives. And tonight, Father, we silence the doubts. We silence the enemy. We ignore the naysayers and we step fully into the purpose in which you have called us to. I trust, Father, that you will position us and open doors for us and equip us for everything you called us to do. In the name of Jesus, we pray. 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I know you're chosen, family. I know you're chosen. Yes, you are. And I'm going to see you next week. Until then, I want you to stay safe, stay blessed, and stay woke. Good night. Hey.

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So lock us in as we begin another long set, anointed music. Come on Praise, Charlotte. Flat out. That's a

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1: So let me testify. I was born in Haiti. My daddy was a minister. He believed in having churches in the hood, you know what I mean? He brought us to Newark, New Jersey after Brooklyn. 1108 South Orange Avenue. Let me take you back to a gospel, Caribbean vibe felt like in that church.

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0: Now birthing.
1: Now birthing.
0: Anew. It gets a little harder, travail. To obtain it.
1: To obtain.
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1: For it must.
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You've given me everything I need. Are you grateful today? And with chaos around, I'll still choose to say, hey, Lord, I thank you.

0: 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Yeah.
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1: 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What up, E?
0: Hey, they got to join us on Monday. Money Monday. We'll have Janai Thornton, our finance and legacy expert in the Get Up Church.
1: Plus, we'll tell you what we did over the weekend. What'd you do?
0: 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So join us Monday. We'll be faith walking.
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1: 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I don't know about you tonight, but

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2: 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What up, E?
0: 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Money Monday. 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

Jesus. 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
3: 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And we are located at 4802 Lancaster Highway in Monroe, North Carolina. Now get ready for a powerful declaration from Bishop Ben as he opens up the Word of God with anointed clarity. Now, scripture says in 1 John chapter 1 and verse 5, "This is the message which you have heard of him and declare unto you, that God is light and in him is no darkness." So with that being said, let's go to the sanctuary of Deliverance Christian Fellowship and the preaching and teaching of Bishop Elroy Ben. Be blessed.
1: 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God bless you. This is Bishop Elroy Ben, and we are inviting you to now the Rise Again radio broadcast, coming to you from 102.5 FM and 610 AM. So glad you joined me on this Saturday morning. Again, I declare this is the day that the Lord has made, and we shall and will rejoice and be glad in it. To my radio listeners, so glad you take time off from your busy schedule to just tune in to the Rise Again radio broadcast. Glad that you're doing well. Glory to God. In spite of all the challenges of life, you're still here. God is still with you. God is still there with you in your situation. Whatever you are dealing with this morning, God is still there with you. Remember, he makes a promise to his disciples. Jesus said, "I'll never leave you nor forsake you." You're not alone. You're not alone. Well, I want to share with you out of sacred text again this morning. Glory to God. I'm coming to you from my office here, from the studio. And so, glory to God. God just dropped this in my spirit to share with you on today. Let's look at the book of Psalm. The book of Psalm. And we're looking at the portion of Psalm, Psalm 37. Psalm 37 from verse 1 to 7. Glory to God. I hope you don't mind me reading a few verses here. "Fret not thyself because of evildoers, neither be thou envious against the workers of iniquity. For they shall soon be cut down like the grass and wither as the green herb. Trust in the Lord and do good, so shalt thou dwell in the land, and verily thou shalt be fed. Delight thyself also in the Lord, and he shall give thee the desires of thine heart. Commit thy way unto the Lord. Trust also in him, and he shall bring it to pass. Rest in the Lord, and wait patiently for him. Fret not thyself because of him who prospereth in his way, because of the man that bringeth wicked devices to pass." Glory to God.

delight, commit, rest. Trust, delight, commit, rest. What does trust mean here? Trust means having total confidence and reliance, total dependence upon God. Psalm 62 and 5, David said, "My soul waited only upon the Lord, for my expectation is from Him." So I trust, I put my whole confidence unreservedly into God and God's ability to work on my behalf. The next word is delight. To delight means to find pleasure in, to find joy in, to find satisfaction in, to find comfort in, to find fulfillment. That is delight. So he says in verse 4, delight thyself. We're going to come back to that. Then another word is commit. Commit means to make full pledge and allegiance to. I make commitment. I make an allegiance. I'm in a covenant relationship with God. I commit my all. I give my all over unto Him. And then the next word is rest. Rest means to just be in a rhythm of quietness and stillness. Be in a rhythm of quietness and stillness. Let's look at these four words in light of the scripture. First of all, David says, and I believe this is David speaking, he said, "Trust in the Lord and do good," verse 3, "so that thou shalt dwell in the land, and verily thou shalt be fed." Trust in the Lord and do good. I love that. Trust in the Lord and do good. Not just trust in the Lord, period, but trust in the Lord and do good. In other words, David is saying, don't fret yourself. Fret not thyself because of evildoers. Don't let anxiety get a hold of you. Don't let, praise God, the situation at hand fluster you or frustrate you. He said, fret not thyself because of evildoers. Why? Because they have an expected end. They shall soon be cut off. Hallelujah. And so many a times in fretful situations, we got to realize that God has the ability to bring that situation to naught. God has ability to turn that situation around. And so He doesn't want you fretting and getting disturbed and bent out of shape. So He says here, He said, don't fret yourself, but trust in the Lord and do good. I love that. I love that. Do good while trusting in God. Vengeance is mine, said the Lord. I will repay. Because when the enemy is coming against you, when people are coming against you, when situations are coming against you, you are tempted to get in there and try to take matters into your own hand. But David is saying here, you trust in the Lord and do good. While looking to God to bring you through, you do good. Don't fight evil with evil. I know I'm talking to somebody this morning. Don't fight evil with evil. He said, trust in the Lord and do good. Bishop, you don't know what I'm going through. No, I don't know what you're going through, but I'm telling you, God can give you the ability in the midst of your dilemma, in the midst of opposition and things coming against you. God said, don't focus on what you're going through. I still want you to do good. I want you to maintain your posture and maintain the character of who you are. Too many times we allow situation to change us. We allow situation to take us out of character, take us out of our setting, take us out of who we are, and then we become indignant and we become just as those that's coming against.

0: us. God said, I want you to counteract the attacks that's coming against you and do good. Yeah, my God, hallelujah. Why? Because what you're going through shall come to pass. So first of all, he said, trust in the Lord and do good. And why am I doing good? So that I shall dwell in the land, and verily thou shalt be fed. What is God saying to you here? He is saying that while you do good, I'm going to preserve you and I'm going to protect you. Hallelujah. I'm going to preserve you and I'm going to provide for you. Why? Because you will dwell in the land and you shall be fed. I got you. I'm telling somebody, God got you. God got you. He says here, and do good. Trust in me and do good. So should you shall dwell in the land. You shall be preserved. You shall be protected. And not only that, and thou shalt be fed. I'm going to feed you. I'm going to take care of you. You shall not want. The Bible said, I think it's in Isaiah 1:9. Hallelujah. Be willing and obedient, and you shall eat the good of the land. Secondly, he says, delight thyself also in the Lord. So don't fret, but trust. Then he said, delight. Delight brings about your fulfilled desire. Look at it. Delight thyself in the Lord, and he shall give thee the desire of your heart. When you delight in God, in who God is, when you delight in God, of what he has done for you, when you delight in God and what he's able to do, when you look back over your life and you see the straits and the difficult situations and the untoward situations that God have brought you through, it builds your confidence to say, if God did it before, ooh, I feel that right there, he can do it again. Delight yourself. Delight yourself in who you are. Trouble don't last always, child of God. You are God's chosen. You are who God said you are. He said, you delight yourself in Lord. Live as though you know who you are. Boast in the God that you serve. Stand tall, glory to God, in the call that God have on your life. Have hope in the midst of hopelessness. Ooh, I feel that right there. Delight yourself in the Lord. I know things are coming up against you, but you take pleasure in giving God praise, saying hallelujah. God, I thank you. God, I bless you. God, I praise you. Why am I praising you? Not for the situation per se, but I'm praising you, knowing, praise God, that you are here with me. You are in the situation with me. So I'm delighting myself in you even while I'm dealing with what I'm dealing with. So first of all was trust. Then secondly, he says, delight thyself. And as you delight thyself, he said, he will give you the desire of your heart. What is your desire? What are you looking to God for? What do you have before God? What, praise God, is that thing, that breakthrough that you are looking to God to happen? He said, as you delight, hallelujah, as you send praises up, as you send the joy of the Lord, as you speak to yourselves in psalms and hymns and spiritual song, singing and making melody in your heart unto the Lord. I see somebody skipping right now. I see somebody dancing right now. As you delight yourself in the Lord. One scripture said, putting on the garment of praise for the spirit of heaviness. You delight yourself in the Lord. Don't look at the evildoers. Don't fret over it. Whether it's your family, whether, praise God, it's in your home setting. Stop fretting and rely and depend on God. So trust. The second one is delight. Delight yourself in the Lord. Glory to God. Well, let me come back. Glory to God. Let me pause and allow my announcer to give you some announcements, and then I will come back. I want to push this further on the other side of the intermission. God bless you. I'll be back. Hallelujah.
1: We would like to take a break in the program to tell you something about our church. Again, thank you for taking the time to tune in to Rise Again radio broadcast featuring Bishop Elroy Benn, who's the senior pastor at Deliverance Christian Fellowship, located at 4802 Lancaster Highway, Monroe, North Carolina. This is Dr. Dolores Benn. Come wish with us this Sunday at 11 a.m. Our goal at Deliverance Christian Fellowship Ministries is to advance the gospel of Jesus while promoting the kingdom of God in this ever-changing world. If you'd like to know something more about our church, we invite you, give us a call at 704-709-7157. Again, that number, 704-709-7157. We would be so delighted to talk with you. Now, let's get back to hear the conclusion of the word featuring Bishop Elroy Benn. God bless you.
0: Again, God bless you, and welcome back to the Rise Again radio broadcast right here on Praise 102.5 FM and 610 AM. This is your host, Bishop Elroy Benn. And on the other side of the break, I took you to Psalm 37, where David raised some points there that I was so delighted to share with you. First of all was trust in the Lord, verse 3. Then verse 4, delight thyself. So we looked at those two words, trust and delight. The other two words I want to bring before you, it comes out of verse 5, commit, and verse 7, rest. Commit and rest. We say commit means to pledge allegiance to give oneself over to align oneself with, to be in covenant relationship with. And so here it is, David, after telling us to trust, after telling us to delight ourselves, he says in verse 5, commit thy way unto the Lord, trust also in him, and he shall bring it to pass. Woo, my God, I'm telling you, glory to God. You should see me, you should see my shadow, praise God, lifting up holy hands and giving God praise as I read these words. Commit. Commit means to pledge your allegiance to. I'm not just telling you pledge your allegiance to the American flag. No, I'm telling you pledge your allegiance to God. David himself said in one of the Psalms, he said, oh God, my heart is fixed. It's fixed, meaning it doesn't matter what situation, it doesn't matter what confronts me, it doesn't matter what opposition that comes against me, my heart is fixed. I'm solid where God is concerned. I wish somebody will say that with me. I'm solid where God is concerned. I'm standing on a sure foundation. I'm not swayed by my situation, nor my circumstance. Oh, yes, I know somebody will say, Bishop, things don't disturb you. Yes, it disturbs me, but it doesn't rattle me. It does not cause me to be bent out of shape. Why? Because I hold on to these words of Scripture. Commit thy way unto the Lord. Trust also in him, and he shall bring it to pass. In other words, his promises will manifest. His promises will manifest in your life. He will bring it to pass. He shall bring it to pass. Glory to God. This is the confidence we have, that if we ask anything according to His will, it shall be done, or it will come to pass. And I'm encouraging you this morning. I know you may seem to be in this season where you're moving from one situation into another, one thing after another, one challenge after another, one obstacle after another. It seems as though you just can't get a break in life. I'm talking to somebody this morning. Hallelujah. My God, you're like Jehoshaphat at times. Jehoshaphat lift up his hands unto the Lord, and he said, God, I don't know what to do, but my eyes are upon you. I'm committing my ways to you. I'm trusting in you, knowing that you shall bring it to pass. The saints of old used to say, this is a no-so salvation. Hallelujah. This is not a feeling. People said, I feel. No, my God, your salvation or your relationship with God is not dependent on your feeling. It's dependent on your knowing. I know in whom I have believed, and I'm persuaded that He is able. Are you hearing me this morning? You have to move from your feelings, because your feelings, hallelujah, they flow, the ebb and flow, they flow up and down. Glory to God. They used to sing a song, and nobody knows the trouble I see. Sometimes I'm up, sometimes I'm down. No, I don't want you to be in that yo-yo frame of mind. No, I want you to commit thy ways unto the Lord. Trust in Him, and He shall bring it to pass. And then after saying, trust, delight, and commit, I love how he said, verse 7, rest in the Lord, wait patiently for Him, fret not thyself because of him who prospereth in his way, because of the man who bringeth wicked devices to pass. Rest in the Lord and wait patiently on Him. Rest in the Lord. Rest in His strength and power. Rest in knowing, my God, that He is able to keep you from falling. Rest in the assurance, praise God, that God will take care of you. Rest means a rhythm of quietness and stillness. God don't want you fretting. God don't want you to be disturbed. God don't want you to be perplexed. He wants you to rest. Rest from trying to get it done all by yourself. You hear what I say? Rest from trying to get it done all by yourself. Sometimes we take on unnecessary things in our lives that brings on stress, brings on frustration. My God, brings on that empty, melancholy feeling. But there are times when things seem not to be going the way you should. Instead of fretting yourself, he says, rest in the Lord, releasing all to Him. I wish I could talk to somebody this morning. To rest means to release all to Him. The Bible said in 1 Peter, I think it's 5:7 there, he said, casting all your cares upon Him, for He careth it for you. Rest from the temptation to pick things up back into your hand after you have laid it at the feet of the cross. Too many times we come in prayer and we lay things at the feet of Jesus, or we lay it at the feet of the cross, and we get right back up after praying and go right back and pick it up again. No, you cannot do that. He said, rest, glory to God, in the Lord, and wait patiently on Him. You have prayed. You have fasted. Glory to God. You have sing songs of praises unto God. You have stood on the word of God. You have allowed your faith to increase. All you can do right now is rest and wait patiently on Him. And look at this last clause. He said, fret not thyself because of him who prospereth in his way. This is a temptation of the enemy to the child of God. Ever so often, hear me, ladies and gentlemen, because you're a child of God, God causes you to look over into the camp of the unsaved. And you see them, they're not serving God and they're looking prosperous. They're not serving God and they're sailing on their yacht. They're not serving God and they're doing all the things that you hope and wish you can do. And because of that, you move away from God and you start to look at those things. One of the psalmists said, I would have fainted, my God, hallelujah, when I looked at the blessing and prosperity of the wicked. He said, but when I got into the house of God, and I realize, glory to God, the end of the wicked. He said, I just have to pull myself together and continue to give God praise. Don't let the enemy allow you to look away from God. Continue to look unto Jesus. He is still the author and finisher of your faith. Don't be tempted, glory to God. For he said, fret not. I feel that in my spirit. Because of him who prospereth, because the wicked have their day. You continue to rely on God. You continue to depend on God. You continue to trust in God. So my four words for you this morning is trust, delight, commit, and rest. Rest in the Lord. Be patient, and he shall give you the desires of your heart. Well, again, this is Bishop Elroy Benn, and you have been listening to the Rise Again radio broadcast, and I'm so glad that you are coming with me on these Saturday mornings. This is the last of July, the last program for July that will be coming from the studio, from the office, but we'll be back going live into the sanctuary and bringing you some more good news from the sanctuary. Before I leave, I just want to encourage you to join me August 12th to 16th in our summit and conference entitled From Empowerment to Manifestation. Come join me. 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

0: Good morning. We welcome you to the Resurrection Life Community Church radio broadcast with Pastor Paul Medlock, a.k.a. 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
1: They say the wretch like me, I once was lost, but now I'm found. I once was blind, but now I see. So amazing is our God. So amazing is our God. I don't know where you were when you came to your knees, when you were in your pit, when you realized the life you were living was just not enough. So amazing. He found us. He came for us. And we say hallelujah. We say thank you, Jesus. Because if it had not been for the Lord on our side, we sure wouldn't have been right here. We sure wouldn't have been saying, holy, holy, holy. And thanks be to God, he has given us the victory. And we are so blessed because of it. Can you say hallelujah? Hallelujah! Hallelujah! He is worthy to be praised. Amen? Amen. We praise our God for he has done this. And everything he does is marvelous in his sight. It might not look marvelous right now from where you sit and from the valleys that you are in, but it's going to work out for your good in God's glory. Just stay tuned because he will reveal it. And he will shore up those crooked places. And we say hallelujah. We praise our God. We honor the shepherd of this house, Pastor P, Lady Mia, Overseer Medlock, for all these preachers, for our chairman, deacon, and deaconess, for this choir, for Raw, for you, you, and you, and every one of you. This band, these musicians, this oil that drizzles down from your fingers. Oh, we praise God for you. God is worthy to be praised. And we say hallelujah. It's good to be back home, family. It's good to be back home. There's no place like RLCC. The only place I see or even expect to see, and we get drizzles of it, is when we get to glory in heaven. Amen? God is good. And he's a continuum. What he started, he will complete. The broken areas in you, he will perfect that which concerneth you. So be not dismayed. Whatever be time, God will take care of you. He watches over his word, and he has promised to keep you in perfect peace. You might be in chaos right now, but peace is there. Peace is there. And it's just a matter of time, but it's got to come up to the surface. Amen. So call upon him. Cry out to him. Wait on him. And watch him do what he promised to do. Amen. Amen. We praise our God. Let's go to the Lord. Holy Father, we come to you this hour, Lord. Just to bow, bow, Lord. Thank you, Lord, that we are undone. But it is you who is perfecting that which concerneth us, Lord. And Father, so we wait thou only on you. And we call upon you to rise and shine and be glorified, Father. And Father, you take the lead always, Lord. And you just have your perfect way. Bless this people. Bless your church. Bless your word. Bless your will. And perfect that which concerneth your people. And we say thank you. And we love you. It's in Jesus' name we pray. Let the people say amen. Amen. God is good. You can rest on your seat. Because God is good. If you got a praise still in your hand and in your heart and in your feet, have at it. Because where the Spirit of the Lord is, there is liberty. And this is God's house. So make your boast in him. I want to direct your attention to Psalms 103, verses 17 and 18. God is good, and he is worthy to be praised. This psalm is written, is classified as one of the most popular of the psalms that King David wrote. out of all the collections of psalms that he wrote, this is one of the most familiar ones that's called upon and cried out to the Lord. David writes in these two verses of the text, "But the mercy of the Lord is from everlasting to everlasting upon them that fear him, and his righteousness unto children's children, to such as keep his covenant, and to those that remember his commandments to do them." We already been blessed by the reading of his word. If you wouldn't mind, look at your neighbor and tell them, don't forget to remember. Don't forget to remember. Amen. Amen. It's good to remember special events, reunions, family vacations, and the life accomplishments. That's good to remember. Even take some pictures and remember. Even do some videos. It's good to do those things. But what's better is to remember the Lord. Tell your neighbor, remember the Lord. How he delivered you. How he delivered you, what he delivered you from, and who he delivered you from. Remember that. Remember that, because those tentacles are what should help us stay on the straight and narrow street that God has called us on. What kind of things should we remember, and what things should we forget? What things should we not go back to? How with a mighty hand, like the children of Israel, he delivered them from the bondage of sin, disobedience, drugs, perversions, illicit relationships. And almost every adult in us can say that, because it was outside of the will of the Lord. Poverty and wickedness. He is still yet delivering us. He saved us from ourselves. Don't you think all of you about yourself, all that you all that in a bag of chips. He delivered me from me. And he provided when we had nothing else left to give. We weren't fit to live, and we weren't fit to die. Because if we had died right there, we would have gone straight to hell. But thanks be to God, he giveth us the victory. He had mercy on us. His grace is sufficient. And all this morning, from Sunday school, from the intercessory prayer, from every lyric to the songs, God has confirmed this word to this house on this day for us not to forget to remember. Amen. He saved us from ourselves. He healed our soul when we were broken in despair. Oh, I bless you, Lord, because if we're honest, we were broken. And if we're really honest, some of us are broken right now. But that's not the state or the position that the Lord wants us to live in. He's called us to peace. He's called us to wholeness. But we got to be naked and not ashamed. We got to stop trying to fake it till we make it. And just tell God where you are. He already knows. He knows everything. There are painful things we wish we could forget, and some traumatic events we can no longer remember. Ask me how I know. There's a good position of my childhood that I do not remember. And I just say, thank you, Lord, for that. But thanks be to God, he gives us the victory. He keeps our minds stayed on him. And I say, thank you. Every day wasn't a bed of roses, but thanks be to God. We don't look like the trauma we've been through. Penn Medicine says this, that a blockage of remembering or memory blocking is a temporary or a long-term inability to recall stored information, which can stem from either psychological defenses or physical and neurological factors. Psychologically, our mind may unconsciously repress or block out traumatic or overwhelming memories to protect us from intense stress or pain. Physiologically, Dr. Mia, factors like stress or sleep deprivation, you might say menopause in here, medication side effects, or nutritional deficiencies can disrupt the brain's ability to properly encode, or either meaning convert, store, or retrieve information. But thanks be to God for the Holy Spirit, that the Word of God is not a factor of that. That's talking about our human being, but the Holy Spirit brings all things to our remembrance when it comes to the spiritual things. It's been said that familiarity breeds contempt. Meaning too much of anything can just be too much. We've been married almost 42? Three? Four, in 42 years. In September. That's a long time being together. But sometimes we just got to steal away from each other to keep the peace, to keep some sanity. Yeah, wisdom is speaking. In December, it'll be 47 years we've been hanging out with this guy. But I thank the Lord for his keeping power. Familiarity can breed to contempt, meaning that too much of anything can be too much. Let's put the scripture on it. Proverbs 25 and 17 says, withdraw thy foot from thy neighbor's house, lest he be weary of thee and hate thee. Pretty strong, huh? Saying a little bit softer, the reader against, it says, it warns the reader in this verse against visiting friends and neighbor's house too much. Too much. If you aren't a resident there, you should not be there that much. If your name is not on the lease, you should not visit there that often. Put a little distance there, if you would, so that they become, that they won't despise you or grow to hate you because they're getting to know you just a little bit too much. Amen. Too much of anything could be too much. Give people space to grow to miss you so they can call you and say, hey, girl, where you been? Why don't you come over for dinner or something? Let them tell you that they miss you. If they haven't told you they miss you, you might be there too much. The wisdom from Proverbs gives insight, the inside scoop for one to pay attention and take heed to. That's what the book of Proverbs is. It's short, pithy sayings. It's not a book that you can read all the way through. It gives you wisdom. Take it, heed it, and you'll be good for it. Discard it. You got some, may have some traumatic experiences that you go through because you didn't take heed, that you didn't take the wisdom from there. Amen. Every word of God is profitable. It's profitable. So take it. Take the medicine. Tell your neighbor, take heed to wisdom. Or as overseer Medlock says, you might be too near me to hear me. So back up a little bit. In Isaiah 49 and 15, God asks, can a woman forget her nursing child that she should not have compassion on the son of her womb? Social services would say, yes, that can happen. Because if they may not be in the Lord, oh, yes, that can happen. People abandon their children and their babies and they go to firehouses or police stations and they won't have to be arrested for neglect or abuse because they took them to a safe harbor. But yes, that can happen. And so there's an aftermath from that. But you might feel alone, but you're not alone because God is with us. Reverend Gloria Jennings, thank you for coming here. I know the family is here, but thank you for your presence. You're not alone because God is always with us. Don't get numb to hearing these things because God has promised us that he will always be with us. This is not an ordinary story. The word of God is the living word of God. Quick and powerful, sharper than any two-edged sword. Piercing even down to the asunder. Let the word have its work. You might feel alone, but God is here. Abba Father is with us. He went the full extent of death to bring us back to himself. That's love. That's grace. That's mercy that was just sung about. Who do you know that would go to that extent to show you that they love you? And then to woo you back to you, their bosom, like our God. That's what he's done for us. He told the children of Israel, to take up stones of remembrance so they'll never forget how the Lord delivered them from bondage. He told them to do that. What's your stone? I brought by something to share with you. He told the children of Israel to take up stones of remembrance so they will never forget what the Lord did to them. Do you have a stone? Do you have something in the Old Testament? They put up doorposts as reminders of what the Lord said for them to do and for what they should not do. This is a reminder to me. It's my frog. It's the acrostic for this is F-R-O-G, fully rely on God. Don't you put any confidence in your flesh, in your degrees, in your experience that you can speak in tongues and then walk like a devil? fully rely on God and let him do the work and let him get the glory out of it.
0: We are taking a break in our broadcast to share more information about our ministry. We pray that you are enjoying the powerful word of God from Pastor P. We invite you to connect with us more on Facebook at Resurrection Life Community Church, Instagram and YouTube at Resurrection Life CC, where you can learn more about our mission, vision, and outreach. Now let's get back to Pastor P and the live service in progress. Yeah. Be blessed.
1: We are not alone. Yet we take the word and we take our routine. We come so casually sometime together and take the get religious about our experience. Instead of continue to grow spiritually and to continue to die to ourselves. It's a life work. We are not done. We are still being baked and we are still being cooked. We are still growing in righteousness. In Genesis, the 9th chapter, verses 8 through 17. Yes, 8 through 17. It reads, "And God spake unto Noah and to his sons with him, saying, And I behold, I establish my covenant with you." Did you hear that word in the scripture? "I establish my covenant with you and with your seed after you," your seed, "and with every living creature that is with you. And I will establish my covenant with you. Neither shall all flesh be cut off anymore by the waters of the flood. Neither shall there anymore be a flood to destroy the earth." In verse 12, "And God said," who are you listening to? Are you paying attention to what God said? And God said, man or God are you listening to? Who? Are you listening to God? Give me some feedback. Who are you listening to? God, are you reading the word? When we read a word, that is God speaking. Whoever gets up to declare the word, that is God speaking. Stand to attention to the word of God. God said, this is a token is a symbol, a memento, a thing serving as a visible representation of this truth that God spoke. He said, this is a token of the covenant which I make between me and every living creature. Did you know he made a covenant with the horses and the animals and the dogs and everything, all the creation with the skies and with the trees, because creation is growing, groaning for the Lord's return. Man has put their hands on everything, dumped all in the sea and all these storms everywhere. Got a call from my daughter in Maryland yesterday that a tornado was in the area. Trees came down. They were scattered all over there. This is summer. Stuff like that don't happen in Maryland. It happens everywhere now because creation is groaning. God made a covenant with Noah, and he made a covenant with Moses too. But right now I'm talking about Moses. I'm talking about what God said and what God promised his people and though this world that he created. Don't you know God gets angry at our inactivity and our disobedience of us not doing what he said? Don't forget to remember what he said, because he's coming back for a church without spot or wrinkle. I don't like to iron. It's okay if my clothes got a little wrinkles. I make sure to stay fit enough so you can't see them. So I'll be presentable. But God sees every wrinkle in our spiritual life. He sees the hands that go up and say, "I love you, Lord." He said, "Yeah, really?" He is omnipotent. He's omniscient. He's all powerful, all knowing, everywhere at the same time. He know where you be creeping. Yeah. Yeah, you can't hide from him. And if we live it right, we won't want to hide from him. I go in my secret closet to be in the presence of the Lord. To hide from people. But not to hide from my Savior. So I can get what I need. To be able to live in this earth. Among all the chaos and the evil and the wickedness. He said, pay attention to my words. Verse 13 say, I do set my bow, the rainbow, we call it a rainbow. I do set my bow in the cloud, in the sky, and it shall be for a token of a covenant between me and the earth. Did you know that move between me and the earth? He got an obligation, anything he made, that he would take care of it. But he gave that management to us, humanity, and we blew it. All these government regulations, taking regulation off of water, off of oil, off of the environment, pesticides everywhere, saying you can't eat lettuce, you can't eat blueberries, you can't eat strawberries. So what are we supposed to eat? I'm not a cannibalist. We can't eat each other. So why is FDA allowing this? Because there's spiritual wickedness in high places. No, and if you remove the regulations, they're going to be affected too. But it's in this world's God. And this world's God is money. They're not worried about their seed, as the scripture just read. But it's coming a time. It's coming a time. I'm just saying, I just saw recently somebody dropped dead. They weren't sick. Well, so they thought. All of us got a date with death. And none of us know. But if you're living so, I don't care if I drop dead right now. I know where I'm going. It is well with my soul. Verse 15 says, and I will remember my covenant. If God can remember, why don't we remember? His I will remember my covenant, which is between me and you and every living creature of all flesh. And the water shall no more become a flood to destroy all flesh. 16 says, and a rainbow shall be in the cloud, and I will look upon it, that I may remember the everlasting covenant. Sometimes we want to quit people. And you know, God did this. He got tired of the wickedness of the people. He said, I'm destroying this earth. I'm destroying this people. Noah, with your righteous self, I want you to get all your peoples, get all your peeps, and get one of a male, one of a female, and I want you to build me an ark. Not build you an ark, build me an ark. And I'm going to tell you all the specifications how to build it. And then you get them, and you go in there, and you stay in there. You tell me when you've done everything to the letter that I told you to do. Don't you skim. Don't you get any bad products so that boat will sink. Because then you'll die. I told you I'll keep it, keep you. But you must obey what I said. Do what I told you to do. I don't care how you like it. I don't care how your flesh is burning. Do what I told you to do. You go home with your old wife. You go home with your husband. You go to the grocery store and get something to drink and not the liquor store. You talk to the Lord instead of talking about everybody else. Don't forget to remember. He has told us and he has showed us in the word how we ought to be living. Do you fear God or do you fear people? Are you posturing and saying all this for people to say, oh girl, you did that. Oh girl, you're looking good. Who cares? It's about our soul. Is our soul being perfected? When I walk in the room with my prayer room with the Lord, is the Lord saying, well, you know, if the life was living like that, they probably wouldn't be in the prayer room. But it's okay if they came, then they're tired of their stench. So that's a good thing. That's a good thing every day. But I don't want to be a stench to the Lord. I want to be a sweet aroma in his nostrils. And he's going to say, oh, what is that? I like that fragrance. Yeah. God had said himself, I will remember my covenant, which is a spiritual agreement made between God, from God to man and his creation in this text. Okay? We have covenant with God. If God said it, that settles it. If God said, I remember, we should be saying, I remember, Lord, what you said. I'm gonna rehearse your word in my mind. I'm gonna rehearse your word in my heart. There's some things because of the trauma of my past. I can say something to someone, and some of it's menopause too, so you know, hey. And as soon as I walk out the door, it's like, what was that? But that's the physiological area of the time of life that I am in. And some of it from not remembering my childhood is because of the trauma that took place. Okay? But thanks be to God. Because I'm glad. My emotional response when I see those who did things to me, it triggers. But I'm glad I don't remember all the specifics. Aren't you glad? Aren't you glad? So there are some things that we should not forget. And there's some things we better be glad that we can't remember. Amen. If God said it, we ought to remember. Don't you know we must keep covenant with God too? He's not a man that he should lie. God was angry with humanity. And he said, I'm going to destroy the whole world by water. And Noah was obedient, got those animals, put them in an ark. He didn't know what an ark was. It had never been done before. Don't you think because God has you in a place that you don't haven't been before, that God can't keep you? That God can't provide for you? That God is still not the God who created you and made you and provides for you, that keeps a head over your head, a roof over your head. He is able. So stop complaining and saying, woe is me. I don't know why I'm going through this. There were some lyrics to the song that you just sang, that though the struggles are strengthening me for what God has for me, there are some things we cannot handle right now because we're just not ready for it. Because we would give ourselves all the glory. Look what I did. Instead of giving God the glory.
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2: 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I'm John Radcliffe, and today we'll discuss what a real retirement plan looks like, how to protect the legacy that you've worked so hard to build, and how to overcome some of the worries that retirees face. 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Tony, how are you today, sir?
3: John, I'm doing well, man. I want to do this, man. I couldn't have planned any better, but you just gave me a layup when you talked about Proverbs, he who finds a wife finds a good thing, because I want to give a shout out to my wife, who we celebrate 34 years on July 25th. So thank you for that layup, man. So a shout out to my missus, my queen, Miss Alisa Jackson. How about that?
2: She's the one that keeps the Real Money Coach on the road. Truth be told, she kind of keeps the show on the road a little bit, too, because me and Tony can get off course very quickly and she gets us back on track.
3: Absolutely. So, but yeah, man, how are you enjoying the heat?
2: You know what? You got to love the heat so then you appreciate the cool and vice versa.
3: That's right. So no complaints.
2: No complaints whatsoever. Thank God for it all. And thank God for all you guys who join us here each and every week on Praise 102.5, 610 a.m. Thank you guys for joining us as well. If you missed this, you can go to the website, The Real Money Coach. Take a listen to it there. But you can also hear Tony during the week on Praise 102.5 every Wednesday.
3: Yeah, every Wednesday. That's during the 1 o'clock hour. So about 1:15 or so, the Money Minute with Melanie Pratt. And so we're enjoying doing that, you know, just giving a little bit of quick money tips as it relates to some of the things that we talk about here on the show. And so, and as you mentioned, everyone can go to the website or they can go to wherever they get their podcasts and search for The Real Money Coach and get a chance to listen to some of the nuggets that we talk about each and every week.
2: 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Well, let's dive into today's topics, because if you're getting close to retirement, here's something that's worth paying attention to. I found a study from Allianz Life. 56% of Americans do not have a retirement plan. Not investments, not a 401k, but an actual written plan. There's a difference there. For long-term listeners, you know that. But if you haven't been paying attention, there is a difference there. And that's where the real issue becomes in, because a lot of people have saved money, they worked hard, they've done all the right things, but still don't know if they can retire or how the money that they actually have, how it turns into income for retirement. Why is having a clear written plan such a powerful move? And how does this change the way people will approach retirement if they actually have a plan, Tony?
3: Well, you know, you're right. Sometimes, and it's a good thing, right? It's a good thing to save. And, you know, there's a lot of savers out there. And so kudos to all of the savers. But, you know, saving and then not have any plan, you know, you could see that savings erode pretty quickly. And so we feel like, and we know for a fact, that it is important to have a plan, write the vision, make it plain. Mm-hmm. That's what it says in the word. And so it's very important to have a plan so that you know where you're going to be telling your money to go. I mean, you're going to be giving an assignment. You're going to be giving it a path. And so that's very, very important, because if we don't pull it all together, you know, it's just kind of here, there, and everywhere. But when we can have a written plan, an income plan, a spending plan, all those types of things, now we have some direction in which we want to go. You know, if you don't have a plan, you just kind of go with the wind. And that usually is not a long-term formula for success.
2: As Tony always talks about, and Tony, let's talk about this a little bit more, about creating an asset map. Because basically, it's one of those things that for those of us who are of a certain age, we remember maps and the big atlas that you had that you went through to get to wherever you want. Now they got GPS and it tells them where to go. But when it comes to retirement, you really want to have a map, and you put together an asset map for someone as a way for them to kind of have that direction.
3: Oh, absolutely. And even though we got GPS, it's still a map, right?
2: Correct.
3: It's still a map that's telling us where to go, what direction to take. And so one of the things that we really like to do with all of our clients is to make an asset map. The asset map really begins with our process of discovery. So we ask you questions, and there's an online version where you can go and start completing it before we even meet. It places all of your assets, and in the top left-hand corner is all your income, and in the bottom left-hand corner is your assets, and then there's your other assets on the other side, and also your property, joint property. So it is a one-page visual of all of your finances. And that doesn't necessarily mean things that I handle or I manage for you, but all of your finances in one snapshot. And then from there, what we can do, John, is we can have what we call target maps. So now I have my asset map. I have all of the data, all of my retirement accounts, my Social Security income, pension income. I have all those things on the map. Now, when we do a target map, we're saying, okay, in retirement at age 67, this is my income goal. Otherwise, this is my income target.
2: Mm-hmm.
3: And then how does all of the things on the asset map flow into that target map of my income, whether that's $5,000 a month or whatever your number happens to be? So then that allows us to drill down and really be able to identify if there's gaps. And also, one of the most important things about creating an income plan is to know when to take different parts of your income, whether it's Social Security, your pension, from your 401k. And so with doing the asset map as the foundation, now we can look at other targets. Another one of those targets happens to be your life insurance. You know, what's your legacy target? What is another big area is long-term care. How do we prepare for that? What's on our asset map that will help us meet that target if we do need to have long-term care, whether that's in a facility or at home? So it's a really powerful tool.
2: And it comes in handy because at the end of the day, when people are looking at all these different accounts, and let's face it, if you've done all the right things, you've saved $500,000 or more. And if you've done that, congratulations. You now at that point in your life where you're seeing that, hey, this is my nest egg, my life savings. It can get exciting for you. You can have that moment of like, I'm rich. And now you can easily get out of hand without a map, without some sort of guide. Because now, Tony, I need a Maserati. Matter of fact, I need two of them. But
3: well, let's plug that into the asset map and see how it's going to affect the rest of your retirement.
2: Well, now, wait a minute, Tony. I might not get to hold on. Now, but that's the purpose of the asset map, is for just that, to give that plan, correct?
3: Correct. And then when customers want, we can give them access to it. They get their own secure access. So they can go in and ask a questions like, okay, if I take money out of this account to buy this, then I can go back in and kind of plug those things in. So it's not like a one-time stagnant tool. It's something that is fluid and that we use, you know, quite a bit as we continue to develop and meet and do, you know, annual reviews and all those type of things. It becomes that tool that puts everything together. And one of the things, John, as you were mentioning, you know, oh, I got this much saved. It actually, for many people, we said, well, we don't put all our eggs in one basket. So I got a little bit in an account over here. I got a little bit of account over there, but we never get to the point of putting it all together. And so one of the reports that we can do from the asset map is a balance sheet. And what the balance sheet does, it will show you what your net worth is. And then we also have a financial inventory. And that becomes very useful to a lot of our clients because when they go see their estate attorney and it's time to put a will together, time to put together their estate plan or trust, now they have this tool with all their financial inventory on it. And it just makes it much easier to do things like that.
2: Every aspect of life, at some point in time, you sit down, look at pro sports as a big picture of it. There's not a football player that walks onto the field without having a plan. There's not a basketball player unless you're Michael Jordan. And then that's a whole different conversation. You can handle it on your own. Baseball the same way. Everybody has a plan no matter where they go in life when you want to have that success that's there. If you want to have a plan in place, you want to get an asset map, you want to get everything put in place and start talking to Tony about it, give him a call. What he's going to do, complimentary 15-minute phone call, and it's literally just to talk about you. It's just to get to know you. We're not talking numbers. We're not talking any of that. It's getting to know you. Give him a call, 704-610-1244. That's 704-610-1244. 1244, because Tony, I know you and I, we talk about it off air all the time. Your grandson playing baseball. There's always a plan when he goes out there and then he gets onto the field. And well, I've heard about your grandson. He's pretty amazing on a baseball field.
3: Yeah, he is. You've heard that from me, obviously, right? Because granddad is biased. I would say that, but he is a good baseball player and he loves it. And you know, when speaking of baseball, you know, All-Star Weekend, right? Yeah. All-Star Weekend. You know, I was looking at some of the news reports and I saw that the winner this year was Jordan Walker. Mm-hmm. Right. Jordan Walker won the home run derby, first black baseball player to win it since 2017. Yeah. But here's the thing that I went back and I looked at it and it was a dramatic win. Right. He hit 6 home runs in a row to come and win it by 1 home run. And I was thinking about that. Number one, I don't think that he got up there without a plan. Mm-hmm. I think there was preparation that was involved in order for him to be able to go and hit 6 home runs in a row. You just don't step up to the plate and do that. There's been a lot of practice. There have been a lot of things that have been put in place to position him for that success. So that's where planning comes into place. And when you plan, when those things happen and opportunities present themselves, or there's, you know, changes in the market, but you have a plan, it allows you to adjust and still be successful.
2: Planning can help take a lot of the worry that you might have in retirement out of it. It can set you up where just that, you at least have a plan that goes with it. When Jordan Walker stepped up there, that preparation that went into it, there was no nerves. There wasn't a scenario of when this ball is coming, it's the first time he sees it. Hopefully retirement is the first time you see it, but you know when that plan comes, you know exactly how everything works. If you're serious about retirement, you've been thinking about retirement, and you want to talk about a plan, reach out to Tony Jackson, The Real Money Coach. Give him a call, 704-610-1244. That's 704-610-1244. Speaking of worry, I found a soundbite that made me think about things, because worry has a funny way of multiplying, and ultimately, it's one of those things that sometimes it even gets bigger in our own head. But I heard comedian Mike Goodwin, he kind of explained worry to me a little bit better.
4: My grandma says there's only 2 things in life that you worry about, whether you're healthy or whether you're sick. If you're healthy, you ain't got nothing to worry about. But if you're sick, you got 2 things to worry about, whether you're going to get better, whether you're going to get worse. You get better, you ain't got nothing to worry about. But if you get worse, you got 2 things to worry about. Whether you're going to live, whether you're going to die. If you live, you ain't got nothing to worry about. But if you die, you got 2 things. Whether you're going to heaven, whether you're going to hell. If you go to heaven, you ain't got nothing to worry about. But if you go to hell, you got 2 things to worry about.
2: If retirement really boiled down to just 2 worries, what would they be?
3: The first thing I would say, John, is statistics say that the number one fear of retirees is that they're going to run out of money. Mm-hmm. And so that is probably the top of the list. And if you're going to have enough, then you have nothing to worry about. But if you're not sure if you have enough, then you got 2 things to worry about. What do I do about it? And who do I go to see to help me in the situation? And so we'll say this, if you come see The Real Money Coach, you got nothing to worry about. But if you, you know, all joking aside, though, honestly, there are a lot of pitfalls and mines in retirement that we do have to be. And here's, it goes back to our previous conversation as we were talking about planning, because if I have a plan, I don't have to worry. Mm-hmm. I think worry comes in when there's no plan. And so I think it has to be a plan and a process working together so that we can have long-term success. And so I think that's really the key, is to have a plan and to have a process. And that's what I like about what we do, is we have a process. We have a process with each client. That process is first the discovery. It's finding out what you have, what's there. The second part of that process is the analysis. Once we've collected the information, then we can do analysis on it and say, here are some things that we need to do. Here are some opportunities. And so we do the discovery, then we move to the analysis, and then it's the present. It is to look at it and say, if there are opportunities, and we won't call them gaps or we won't call them those type of things. We prefer to look at it as a more positive thing, is that here's an opportunity to shore up this part of my retirement or my part of my plan. And so now we got to present those solutions that were discovered in the analysis phase. And then, of course, the last part is then implementing it. And implementing things in the right sequence, because that's what happens sometimes, is that, you know, we want to get to the very thing that is most important, right? That is the big elephant in the room. And for many people, that is retirement taxes, right? Because they know that they're going to have to pay all these taxes in retirement. Well, there's a process of getting to that point. You can't go from home base to second base. You got to hit first, mm-hmm. second, third, and then come around to home. And so you can't circumvent the process. And so it's a matter of doing through the process, as I just described: discovery, analysis, present, and then implementing.
2: As some NBA teams might say, trust the process. You might hear that quite often. It didn't work so well for them. But you do want to trust the process, because when the process falls short, one of the things that comes about from not trusting the process is concerns, back to that worrying scenario. But when you have that plan and you trust the process that goes in place, that's when you can get to the point in retirement that you've been working for, the retirement that you want. So if you want to sit down, and I love the way you present it, Tony, and find out what those opportunities are, because opportunities are a chance for improvement and a chance to get better. Those, I love the way you present that. If you want to find out what opportunities are there, reach out to Tony, get the asset map, have a conversation with him, reach out to him, 704-610-1244. That's 704-610-1244. Because one opportunity that we talked about recently, we were amiss to be in the great wealth transfer. There was an estimated over $84 trillion that was going to be passed down from baby boomers to Gen X. But that may not happen, because one of the opportunities that people tend to overlook is long-term care costs. Many of the baby boomers hoped they were going to leave money to their kids and their grandkids, but they ended up going to care facilities instead. So if someone wants to protect their legacy and they want to try to fill in that opportunity, what are some options that they may have?
3: Opportunity there is to leave a legacy despite what health costs and those type of things I may experience, right? That's the opportunity. The opportunity is to prepare. We would like to say this: we want to put pressure on the process. We want to put pressure on the preparation. We want to put pressure on the system. And so when we have those plans in place, that's where the pressure goes. And so no longer are you feeling the pressure. The pressure is being taken care of by the plan. Mm-hmm. But to directly answer your question, one of the things that we really are big on is what we call asset protection, asset long-term care protection. And what I mean by that is traditional long-term care policies are great. They don't issue them as much. There's fewer carriers out there. But one of the problems is that they're also very expensive, and there's no price guarantee on them. And so most of the clients that I talk to that have those policies, by the time they feel like they're getting close to needing it the most, the price continues to escalate. As a result, it becomes just too expensive. And so then the other part is, if I never need it, then all of those premiums I've paid for all those years, it's just gone down the drain. Where with asset-based protection, what happens is that now, if it's not a use it or lose it proposition. So if I need it, then I use it. But if I don't need it, then that is just additional assets that are available for me in my latter years if I want them. Or it's also, I can leave those as legacy gifts to my beneficiary and heirs. And so it's not a use it or lose it. It's an asset on your balance sheet because it has value. And it's just not premium. It's just not another insurance policy. And we know how people feel about insurance. Insurance, most of the time, for most people, feels like a necessary evil.
5: Correct.
3: But the real truth is insurance can be a class A asset. And so when we do long-term care asset-based, now that becomes an asset. In case you need the coverage or need the care, it's there. And there's less constraints. It's not like you have to be in a facility. You could be at home. You could be in your own home, and that pays for someone to come in for care. And so those are the types of things that we like to put in place because it just seems to make sense. And we're not at risk of losing our money because we need to care. And we're not at risk of losing money if we never need to care. And so it's really a great win-win situation.
2: You know, when we talk about this, we always say on this show, do what the wealthy do. And collecting assets is one of the things that I've heard wealthy people do very well. They like to accumulate assets. And this is one that no matter what social class, whatever financial class you fall into, you can work on collecting an asset that you can have that can fill an opportunity that's there in your retirement plan, as well as create something that everyone talks about now, starting a generational wealth plan that everybody strives for, that everybody wants to have. If you want to find out more, learn about another asset that you could add to your portfolio, or if you're starting a portfolio, reach out to Tony, have a conversation with him about it. 704-610-1244. That's 704-610-1244. Or go online, therealmoneycoach.com. If you look under the events tab, you'll see all the different places where Tony goes. He goes all over the country doing speaking engagements. If you want to join him for one of those, you'll normally see them on there, as well as you can see the podcast that's there. Now, for longtime listeners, you heard us start the show talking about a scripture, and we gave Proverbs 18:22, and you're probably wondering what we've talked about so far. You've not made mention of marriage. Well, that's where it leads us into here, because one of the hidden dangers of retirement is going into spending a lot more than your spouse. And sometimes that doesn't end well. Divorce rates for those over 65 are rising drastically. That might even mean a very different retirement for both parties. Is this an issue that you've seen when you've had people coming in? Because what they're calling it now is the great divorce in retirement. And how are you able to help?
3: John, I'm thinking you got my office bugged because that has been a conversation that has come up lately. Is you have two different views of retirement and what the expectations are. And so a big part of what we do as a financial advisor, and I guess, you know, part of it is that my ministry background as well, is okay, where do we meet here? Where do we take two different opinions, two different goals, and find a way to meet in the middle that we both get what we need? And that is something that rarely could be done, but it all begins with the conversation. It all begins with the phone call that you just mentioned, calling 704-610-1244, setting up a 15-minute consultation. It all begins with communication. When we can sit with a couple and we can start to communicate in a way, and sometimes having that third party like me as a financial coach and advisor, it helps, because oftentimes there may be two different goals, but there's a way everyone to win. Mm-hmm. And that becomes a really important part. And that's the thing too. I want to say this, because a lot of people say, well, you know, I can just do financial planning with AI. Okay, you can, but AI doesn't know your emotions. It doesn't know those things that we're talking about. And so that's where sitting down with a human and being able to understand his position, her position, and being able to find a way to find that middle ground so that you both win. Because my feelings is that no one wins in divorce, right? In terms of financially, there's going to be a loser most of the time. You don't have to do that. You don't have to let money be the thing that tears you apart. And so let's talk about how we can make this work. And of course, my part of this is, you know, it's about the retirement. It's great to talk about the other things, those small things. But what I focus in is, okay, what does retirement look like for you two? And how do we make it work when you have this pot of money, he has this pot of money, regardless of whose pot is bigger and all that type of thing? A lot of that has to do with the dynamics of how you handle your personal finances as a couple. But we certainly can come up with a retirement plan that can meet both of your needs. Maybe you spend some time in the campground. Maybe you spend some time at the Hilton. I don't know. But we'll find a way to work it out once we know what your goals are. So we listen. And that's, I think, a big part of it is you have to listen to that person who's at the other end of the table, or Zoom most of the time. It's where we have our meetings. But, you know, you have to be listening and listening to everyone's concern. You know, sometimes I've heard in our industries, like, you have one financial spouse and one non-financial. Well, I don't know how that works, right? Because I think both of you need to eat, both of you need shelter, you both need those things. But, you know, traditionally, the problem a lot of advisors would make, if they're sitting down with a husband and wife, they'll spend all their time talking to the husband and not any time talking to the wife and finding out what her needs are. And now we know some of that is shifting. Sometimes it's the opposite. She's the financial person that handles all the finances and all that stuff. And so you spend all your time talking to her and not any time listening to him. I think it's both. And then we'll just figure out how we're going to work that out.
2: I once heard a comedian say he asked his parents, who had been married for 40 years, how did they successfully make it for 40 years? And his dad responded, "Well, me and your mom agreed many years ago that I would handle the big decisions and she would handle the small decisions. And lo and behold, in 40 years, we haven't had any big decisions that I've had." But when it comes to a retirement plan, you want to make sure that everybody's involved. Everybody knows what's going on. As Tony was talking about, when you're going in retirement, this isn't ending your life. It's getting ready for that next chapter of your life. And what does that look like for both of you? If one of you is going to go sit out on the boat, the other one's going to sit at the dock of the bay, so be it. Or if the other one's going shopping on Saks and the other one is just going to sit and watch soap operas, you want to make sure you're on the same page for both of that. Because we talked about at the start of this show where Tony's celebrating many years of marriage, myself as well. Marriage is a wonderful thing. Retirement can be that wonderful thing as well. As long as you're on the same page, as long as you have a plan, you want to sit down and get a coach, the real money coach. Have a conversation with Tony Jackson. Get that asset map. Give him a call right now. We'll open the phone lines. When the receptionist picks up, just say, "I'd like to start talking about the asset map." But that first phone call is going to take about 15 minutes, and it's just getting to know you. So sit down as a couple. Come up with your goals together. But have that plan in place. Give him a call, 704-610-1244. That's 704-610-1244. We thank you guys for joining us here each and every week on Praise 102.5, 610 AM for the Real Money Coach Show. I'm John Radcliffe. Enjoy the rest of your weekend. Continue to be safe out there. Be kind to one another. Tony, as always, we never have enough time because I think you and I could go over sports or something for a little bit longer. But here's what I'm going to do. I'm going to go to your website and find where your next event is, and I'm going to catch you there.
3: Yeah, right. 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
2: So let me testify. I was born in Haiti. My daddy was a minister. 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Let me take you back to what gospel, Caribbean vibe felt like in that church.

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I'm still blessed, on my way to my destiny, because the favor of God is on my life. Let me tell you about love. Love is patient.

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Pastor Albin Burney with you on this Saturday morning. I hope you're doing well, and I hope your families are doing well. 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your Saturday morning routine. If you are a first-time listener to the E3 Experience, we extend a sincere welcome to you, and we hope and pray something is said that will cause you to tune in again. Let's jump right into this word from this morning from a familiar passage of Scripture, Ecclesiastes chapter 3, verses 1 through 4. I am reading from the New King James Version. To everything there is a season, a time for every purpose under heaven, a time to be born and a time to die, a time to plant and a time to pluck what is planted, a time to kill and a time to heal, a time to break down and a time to build up, a time to weep and a time to laugh, a time to mourn and a time to dance. The word of God for the people of God. All thanks be to Almighty God. This morning, if the Holy Spirit would allow, I want to talk from the subject, finding joy in the present. Finding joy in the present. That's what I want to talk about on this morning. If you've ever driven through a rural area or taken a walk through a park during different times of the year, you probably noticed something remarkable about trees. The same tree can look completely different depending on the season. In the spring, the tree bursts with new life. Tiny buds appear where only weeks before they seemed to be nothing but bare branches. It's a season of hope, possibility, and fresh beginnings. By summer, the tree is full and vibrant. Its branches stretch outward, providing shade for weary travelers, shelter for birds, and fruit for those who come hungry. It's a season of growth, productivity, and abundance. Then comes autumn. The leaves that were once bright green become brilliant shades of gold, orange, and crimson before gently falling to the ground. At first glance, it appears that the tree is losing something precious. But the tree is not dying. It is preparing. It is releasing what it no longer needs in order to survive what comes next. Finally, winter arrives. The branches stand bare against the cold sky. To the casual observer, the tree appears lifeless. Yet beneath the frozen ground, its roots are still alive. Deep inside its trunk, unseen work is taking place. What looks like an ending is actually preparation for another beginning. The tree never panics because it's winter. It never envies the tree that is blooming in spring while it is standing bare in January. It doesn't try to hold on to autumn leaves when it's time to let them go. It simply lives faithfully in the season it has been given. And if trees could speak, they might tell us something many of us desperately need to hear. Every season has a purpose. The problem is that many of us don't live like trees. When we're in a season of blessing, we worry about losing it. When we're in a season of loss, we assume it will never end. When we're in a season of waiting, we become impatient. And when we're in a season of growth, we're already anxious about what's coming next.
We spend so much time longing for another season that we miss the beauty and purpose of the one we're living in. Perhaps that's why Solomon writes these familiar words in Ecclesiastes chapter 3. For everything there is a season and a time for every purpose under heaven. Notice that Solomon doesn't promise us a life with only springtime. Instead, he tells us that life is made up of many seasons, times to plant and times to harvest, times to laugh and times to cry, times to build and times to let go. And just as every season of a tree contributes to its strength, every season of our lives contributes to our spiritual growth. God doesn't ask us to pretend we are in one season when we're actually in another. Some people listening today are in spring and celebrating new opportunities. Others are living in summer, strong, productive, successful, and unshakable, carrying great responsibility. Some people are living in autumn, letting go of dreams, careers, relationships, or loved ones, while others are in winter, quietly battling grief, loneliness, anxiety, or depression. The good news of Ecclesiastes is that God is present in every season. The same God who sends the sunshine of spring also walks with us through the cold of winter. In this particular section of Ecclesiastes from chapters 3 to 5, Solomon's point is that God has a plan for all people. Thus, he provides cycles of life, each with its work for us to do. And although we may face many problems that seem to contradict God's plan, problems should not be barriers to believing in Him, but rather opportunities to discover that without God, life's problems have no lasting solutions. Our text in verses 1 through 4 reminds us that timing is important. All the experiences listed in these verses are appropriate at certain times. The secret to peace with God is to discover, accept, and appreciate God's perfect timing. The danger is to doubt or resent God's timing, because this can lead to despair, rebellion, or moving ahead without His advice. Have you ever found yourself saying, I'll be happy when? I'll be happy when I graduate. I'll be happy when I get married. I'll be happy when I retire. I'll be happy when the bills are paid. I'll be happy when life settles down. Many of us spend so much time waiting for the next season that we never experience the blessings of the present one. Ecclesiastes reminds us this morning that life unfolds in seasons, not according to our schedule, but according to God's wisdom. Solomon doesn't promise that every season will be easy. Instead, he teaches that every season has purpose. We are so busy grieving yesterday or worrying about tomorrow that we miss today's joy. God acknowledges that life contains seasons of weeping as well as laughing, mourning, and dancing. If we trust God in every season, we can discover something surprising that represents our big idea for this morning. If you don't remember anything else I say, remember this. Joy is not found in escaping our season. It is found in embracing God's presence within our season. Let me say that again. Joy is not found in escaping our season. It is found in embracing God's presence within
our season. Our emotional seasons are not signs of spiritual weakness. They are part of being human. Today, God invites us to find joy, not because every circumstance is perfect, but because His presence remains constant in every season. How do we find joy in the now? I want to list some things to help us on this morning. First, if we're going to find joy in now, then we must accept the season we're in. We must accept the season we are in. It's right there in verse 1 of Ecclesiastes chapter 3. To everything there's a season, a time for every purpose under heaven. Notice Solomon doesn't say every season is enjoyable. Some seasons involve loss. Some involve healing. Some involve uncertainty. Some involve celebration. Many people become emotionally exhausted because they spend all their energy resisting the season God is allowing. Winter cannot become summer simply because we dislike the cold. Likewise, grief cannot instantly become celebration because we want it to. One of the healthiest things a believer can say is, "This is where I am." That statement is not surrendering to despair. It is surrendering to reality. Only when we honestly acknowledge our season can God begin His healing work. Let's see if I can say it this way. Imagine trying to plant tomatoes in the middle of winter. No matter how expensive the seed, no matter how much fertilizer you buy, no matter how hard you work, the season isn't ready. And sometimes our frustration comes because we're trying to force God to do something that belongs to another season. Wisdom says, accept today's assignment while trusting tomorrow to God. I'm talking to somebody right now who's in a rough season in your life. Maybe God is waiting on you to say, "Father, I accept the season I am in," so He can start the healing process in you. Is there anybody listening this morning who needs some healing? If that's you, then say, "God, I accept the season I am in. I am putting my future in Your hands. I am relying on Your strength to endure in my current season." To find joy in the present, you must learn to accept the season you're in. But second, to find joy in the present, don't feel guilty for feeling what you feel. Don't feel guilty for feeling what you feel. It's right there in verse 4 of Ecclesiastes chapter 3. A time to weep and a time to laugh, a time to mourn and a time to dance. Notice that God validates every one of these emotions. He doesn't condemn tears. He doesn't forbid grief. He doesn't criticize laughter. He simply says there is a time. And this is especially important for men. Many men learned early in life, don't cry, don't complain, handle it yourself, be strong. But buried emotions don't disappear. They simply go underground. What isn't expressed is often compressed. What is compressed eventually comes out as anger, withdrawal, anxiety, depression, addiction, or emotional numbness. Even Jesus wept. David poured out his emotions in Psalms. Jeremiah became known as the weeping prophet. Paul admitted he faced pressure beyond his own strength. God never asked men to become emotionless. He calls us to become emotionally honest before Him.
Real strength is not pretending everything is fine. Real strength is bringing everything to God. Psalm 62:8 says, pour out your hearts before him. God can handle what we honestly bring him. Is there anybody listening this morning who is not afraid to pour out their hearts to God? Are there brothers listening this morning that can confess, I need thee. Oh, I need thee. Every hour I need thee. Oh, bless me now. My Savior, I come to thee. The third point I want to lift as we try to find joy in the now is that joy is found in God's presence, not perfect circumstances. Joy is found in God's presence, not perfect circumstances. Many people confuse happiness with joy. Happiness depends on happenings. Joy depends on God's presence. The writer of Ecclesiastes understood that life contains both tears and laughter. Yet, he repeatedly teaches that enjoying God's gifts in the present itself is itself a gift. Joy is not ignoring pain. Joy is recognizing that pain is not the entire story. Paul wrote from prison and still rejoiced. Habakkuk faced economic collapse and still declared, yet I will rejoice in the Lord. Jesus endured the cross for the joy set before him. Joy doesn't deny hardship. Joy declares that hardship doesn't get the final word. Have you ever watched children playing outside? They don't worry about tomorrow's meeting. They don't calculate next month's mortgage. They simply enjoy today's sunshine. Somewhere along adulthood, we lose that ability. We become experts at surviving, but amateurs at living. God invites us to rediscover holy joy. And right there, somebody's testimony this morning that we learned how to flip the script. Through prayer and maturity, we became experts at living because we trusted the one who holds tomorrow and learned how to enjoy the gifts of today. Can someone listening give God praise for today's blessing? Can we give God praise for today's provision? Can we give God praise for today's joy? Can we give God praise for today's deliverance? Can we give God praise for today's protection? Can we give God praise for today's grace? Can we give God praise for today's mercy? This morning, we are inspired to find joy in the present. If we're going to be successful, then we must accept the season we're in. We must not feel guilty for feeling what we feel. We must understand that joy is found in God's presence, not perfect circumstances. But fourth, and this point is especially for men and brothers, healthy men need healthy connections. Healthy men need healthy connections. One challenge affecting many men today is isolation. Brothers, we have acquaintances, but few trusted friends. We have co-workers, we have teammates, we have church members, but we have almost no one with whom we can honestly say, I'm struggling. Isolation magnifies anxiety. Community weakens it. Ecclesiastes later reminds us that two are better than one. God never designed us to carry life's burdens alone. Finding joy often begins by refusing to suffer in silence. And I need to remind every husband listening, every father listening, every grandfather listening, every brother listening,
every son listening, that seeking help is not weakness. Talking to someone is not failure. Praying and pursuing wise counseling can work together. God often answers prayer through caring people. Churches should become places where men are free to admit they need encouragement without fear of shame. Finally, if we're going to find joy in the present, then we must live this day. We must live this day. Jesus said, don't worry about tomorrow. Not because tomorrow doesn't matter, but because today deserves your attention. Yesterday is history. Tomorrow is possibility. Today is stewardship. The present moment is where God is working. The present moment is where relationships grow. The present moment is where healing begins. The present moment is where gratitude changes perspective. The enemy loves pulling us into regret over yesterday or fear about tomorrow. God meets us today. A man was constantly photographing family vacations. He had thousands of pictures. Years later, his daughter said, "Dad, I wish you had been in more of them." He spent so much time trying to preserve the moment that he forgot to experience it. How many of us are doing the same thing spiritually? We're documenting life, planning life, preparing for life, but forgetting to actually live it. Every person listening to this broadcast right now is in a season. Some are laughing. Some are quietly grieving. Some are rebuilding. Some are waiting. Some are celebrating answered prayers. Others are wondering if God still hears them. The good news is this: God is Lord over every season. He walks with us through every transition. He never abandons us during difficult chapters. And he offers joy, not after every problem disappears, but right here in the middle of today. So I leave you this morning with three invitations. One, accept the season. Two, trust the Savior. Three, choose today's joy. Let me say those again. One, accept the season. Two, trust the Savior. Three, choose today's joy. And perhaps someone today has been carrying emotional burdens alone. Maybe you've smiled publicly while you're hurting privately. Maybe you're exhausted from pretending. Today, bring your whole heart to Christ. If you need prayer, ask for it. If you need encouragement, receive it. If you need help, seek it. If you need rest, come to Jesus. There's a time to weep. On Good Friday, many wept when Jesus was crucified and then gave up his spirit and died. There's a time to heal. The process started on Saturday when nothing happened and there was deafening silence. But by God's grace, there was a time to laugh again when they found the grave was empty, signifying Jesus' victory over death. Oh, death, where is your sting? Whether you are in a Good Friday season, whether you are in a season of Saturday silence, or if you are in a Resurrection Sunday season, embrace the season God has given you and discover that his joy is present right here, right now. Let us go to God in prayer. Father, we thank you for this word on this morning. We thank you for the reminder, God, that every season has a purpose. And God, while every season has a purpose, some of us are dealing with the difficult season of winter. It seems like we're going to a funeral every week. It seems like pastors are preaching a eulogy every other day.
or getting word that someone has gone on to glory with a more frequent cadence than we're used to. Father, for the respective seasons that we're in, particularly those in winter, I ask that you comfort and strengthen us to get through this season. Help us learn the lesson that you would have us to learn. God, we celebrate and give praise for those who are in the summer or spring season, where they are celebrating new possibilities and new opportunities. God, may we remain humble, and may we be a blessing to those who stand in need. Keep us in your care always. We thank you and we bless you. It is in your name that we pray. Amen. Amen. And amen. Come.

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3: Good morning, praise listeners. This is Bishop Keith Felton bringing you the glorious gospel of Jesus Christ. I'm excited to bring you this message this morning. I know it's going to change your life, get you to see things differently in your spiritual walk as we endeavor to go deeper into things of God. 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
2: Very fingerprint of God. The brain is something. The brain, when I got on that plane, I was doing good until I lift up that shade and started seeing how far up we were. Psychologically, my brain went into panic mode, and that's why you don't never know. Listen, I told First Lady, I said, you know what? The enemy is talking right now. He's trying to manipulate, trying to reduce me down. She said, you got to pray, babe. I said, I am praying. And many of y'all might laugh, but you know exactly what I'm talking about. If you get on that plane, your brain is going to come up with every kind of thing that could happen. Suppose the engines go out. Suppose they don't know what they're doing. Suppose y'all go up and then y'all just flop right back down. This is touching somebody, that's your brain. You can't cut it off. You got to bind it. You got to put it in subjection. You got to come against every high thought that exalted itself against the knowledge of who God is over your life, because your brain will play tricks on you. And have you up there conceiving. The Bible says a man thinketh in the heart, so is he. And God began to say, control your mind before you put something in the atmosphere that ought not to be. Are y'all hearing what I'm saying? Because I'm just as much powerful as a man of God, and you're just as much powerful as a man or woman of God. When you're angry, when you're afraid, you got to be careful. You got to harness your emotion so you won't put a plane crash in the way where there was no plane crash. Are y'all hearing what I'm saying? I know there were some other believers. I know it had to be. But as for me, I say, God, I'm walking on another level of ministry, and I got to control my thoughts, because my one thought could crash this plane. Oh, my goodness. So God said, now, this is going to be binding. This is going to be bringing your mind under subjection. We always talking about, I got to bring my mind under subjection. God will put you in a situation and train you. And by the time we came back, I was pretty good at binding and harnessing my mind. I started talking about when we get to Chicago, when we get to Atlanta, when we leave Seattle to go back to Georgia. You notice I'm speaking into the affirmative. I'm speaking that we're already there, because the trip going up, you learn more going up than when you come back. Samson is saying you learn more going through your mess. But when it's your time, you have experience to control your mind. Before the hair was cut off, Samson was speaking his mind, telling things that he had no business telling. But after the tragedy, he learned how to control his mind. Isn't it funny how tragedy will make you control your lips? And people say, ain't you going to say anything? And you don't say anything. People can slap you and mock you and scandalize your mate. But you'll be like Jesus in front of Pontius Pilate. He said, do you not know I have the power to kill you? He said to Pontius Pilate, you only have power that God gives you, because Jesus knows what it is to go through the fire and the flood and hold his container. Are y'all hearing what I'm saying? Tell somebody, say, you got to go through something. Before you go through something, you run in your mouth like a Xerox machine, spitting out word, what you going to do? And this one, if I were you, I'd do this. And God said, let me humble you by going through something in your own life. And can I go down? I feel my help coming right now. Think about, you can encourage somebody and tell them what to do in their life, but when tragedy hits your home, it'll make you close your mouth up. It'll make you shut the blind, put the phone on vibrate. And it's something that you can give advice to somebody else, but when it hits your house, tell somebody, say, your front door. It does something to you as a man or woman of God. You can pray for people while they're sick, but get sick. We here together. I need some people just raise their hand and be honest. Have you ever been sick so bad until you feel like you ain't going to make it? You just feel like this is it. And you start saying prayers like, Lord, forgive me my sins. If anything ain't right with me, God, I ask you to forgive me. Father, have mercy upon my soul. Lord, I repent. I forgive everybody that ever did anything for me. You got to know that, Pratt. You got to be there to know what I'm talking about. And you just feeling like you're not going to get well. And you don't have, now your mind is clear to, I call it survival mode. When you start getting real sick, people get real. If I don't see you tomorrow, I love you. And you probably ain't said I love you in 10 years. But you need to know that if you leave this earth tonight, at least you got your mind right before God. Oh, maybe I'm being a little bit too transparent, but you can be sick in your body and nobody knows that you're getting your soul right, because you feel in your body, this might be it. This just might be it. Samson was at that point that he knew this is it. I messed up. I dropped the ball. But you giving me this one chance to get it right. This is it. And I want to share this with all the body of Christ. If you're looking by way of Facebook, this is our this it moment. Because we don't know when we're going to die. You got to live your life

0: tcccharlotte.org and just go to the donate button. And any size C would be appreciative to keep this broadcast going and the ministry flourishing. I know that we have busy schedules, and many of you have echoed to me that you want to come out, but you don't have time. You could still support in that way. We thank you and God bless. Now let's get back to the message already in progress.
1: Are y'all hearing what I'm saying? Samson had a this is it moment. He knew that his pending death was evident. He knew that this is it for me. After this, I ain't coming back. After this, he was so twisted. He said, listen, let me get them back for taking my eyes. It's in the Bible. I like Samson. Zion, I liked him. You hear what he said? Let me avenge them for taking my eye. You got to admire a man that want to get his leg back. You got to admire a man right now, because he understood this. I know my calling, but I know the pain that you inflicted on my life. See, you have to understand, when you know what Satan has done to your life already, you get down on yourself. He said, Lord, forgive me for allowing the devil to come in like this. But when your hair starts growing back, you begin to think about all the things that he tried to steal from you. Oh, y'all hearing what I'm saying? They all say, I'm going in the enemy's camp and I'm taking back everything that the devil stole from me. And y'all know we taught here at Trinity, you don't have to go back in the devil's camp. You make the devil come in your camp and bring the stuff that he stole back to you, because that's authority. But sometimes when you go through things, you do have a reflection and say, you know what? I'm going to get him good this time. Touch somebody, say, I'm going to get him good. Because you touch my family, you touch my kid, you touch my finance, you disrespect me. Does anybody know what it feels like when you somebody to disrespect you, and you got to say, I got to say something. I'd be less of a human being to let them person think they can say that. And Samson was telling us all the way from thousands of years ago, when the enemy takes something from you, you take 2-3 times back from him than what he took from you. Are y'all hearing what I'm saying? Are y'all getting anything out of this? Because I understand now the gravity, and when the enemy comes in like a flood, the Spirit of God will raise up a standard, because the enemy can take things from you that causes you to get angry. This is the point I want to bring out this. Samson didn't get mad at his family. He had a convention with himself, but he was mad with the enemy. My last point, when God starts to restore you, don't take your anger out on the wrong people. Isn't it amazing? When God restores you, don't try to get everybody back. I'm going to get them back. You have to focus your energy, focus your purpose on what God has called. You kill Satan's kingdom more by fulfilling your purpose than slashing tires and busting out windshields. I just thought I'd throw that out there. You do the kingdom of God more damage when you can say, you know what? I seen what they did to me, but God put me back. Have you ever had somebody to do something to you and then they thought that we're going to take you out, but God raises you back up, and then you don't pay them in the mind, and they say, I know they're going to come back and say something, but you don't say anything because you're using the restoration and you're using the power that was being restored to get back on your track where you need to be, and you kill the enemy 7 times 70 when you stay focused on the things of God. They're getting pulled back into the same mess. That's why people that are not focused get caught up in the same arguments. Their hair starts to grow back. The strength starts to get back to them. And they feel all their energy. They go in their rooms, wherever they go, and draw a chalkboard of how they're going to get them at. Systematically, when I see them walking, I ain't even going to pick them up. When I see them do this, I'm not going to help them. They have strategic plans to get people back. Then if you do that, you have not learned anything. You're wasting your energy being vindictive, doing evil for evil. And God said, you know what? I will shave your hair myself and put you in a weakened state, that you may humble yourself under the mighty hand of God, that he may exalt you in due season. Some of us want to be strengthened for the wrong reason. But Samson said, strengthen me one more time that I may kill the enemy, that I may fulfill my purpose. And I don't know who this is for. God is getting your life back in trajectory for you to do the greatest exploits that you ever imagined in your life. Yes, you got sidetracked. Yes, you went down a road that God bless you to come out. And God said, but I'm raising you up to do what I've called you to do. In fact, your ladder shall be greater than your... Oh, y'all hearing what I'm saying? Like Job, the Bible said, God blessed Job twice, double for his trouble. God said, I gotta let you go through this. I gotta let you cry.

0: I got to let you feel humiliated. I got to see sickness break up all over your life. I got to see you go through financial depravity. I got to see you talking about lying on and ostracized. I got to let you go through that so that when your strength comes back, you'll be more focused. When Jesus came into the earth, God allowed him to go through 30 years of walking in this flesh. 30 years of learning how to master his body. In fact, when you see the story when Jesus went into the wilderness for 40 days and for 40 nights, it's Jesus having a one-on-one course of mastering his body. Because the first thing the enemy comes at a man or woman of God is the external. Is the external. All the things that Satan tempted Jesus with was external. Everything that Jesus fired back with was from internal. Did y'all get that? He said, turn these stones into bread, talking to the external need for food. And Jesus came back and said, man shall not live off bread alone, but every word that proceedeth out of the mouth of God. He's fighting the external with the internal. God develops your internal by your struggle so you can fight the external when you get to the next level. He does not prepare you in this day that you're going through so to raise you up for you to show off. He's creating you for battle. Did y'all get that right there? He's creating you for battle. You go to a woman's house and you see a gun in the gun case, please don't let them have to pull it out when you're there. Because those things are set aside for controversy, for battle, for something ain't right. When God brings you through the hell and high water, when you done been through things, when you've been humiliated by the devil, when you've been through days that you say, God, if I can get it right, when he raises you up, he's presenting you as a battle weapon. You are a weapon of mass destruction, for the weapons of our warfare, individual men and women in here have weaponry that you don't know not of, but it was developed when your hair was bald. It was developed when all hell was breaking loose in your life and you had to live with a candle because they cut out your life and you had to thumb because they took your car. You got your house represented, but you learned this weapon that God was sharpening through all these chaos and confusion. God said, now don't let me have to pull her out. Don't let me have to pull up, because God said, now I can use you to cut something. Are y'all hearing what I'm saying? When we was growing up in Eastern North Carolina, you know about this time of the year, right about October, they were killing hogs. If y'all know what killing hogs is, we're going to have a session up here. We're going to have a killing hog session. And they do it when it was kind of cool, because that's when the parasites would be dead. But the first thing they do before they cut, they'll start. Are y'all hearing what I'm saying? That's the first thing they do. They say, put him up there. Let him hang. Let the blood drain out. And see, that's what God is doing right now. When you're bald, when they let the enemy come in and stifle you, he's just... Because I'm going to use him or her to cut through their own life. Tell somebody, say, when your hair grows back. When your hair grows back, you'll find that you're speaking in tongues harder. When your hair grows back, you'll find that you're fasting longer. Because God is sharpening you when everybody don't see you. He's developing you in dark days so he can present you during the daylight hour. And God said, they're laughing at you. They're mocking you, but they don't know that I've been. Oh, y'all hearing what I'm saying? And that's why when we was growing up, they said, don't touch that right there, because I don't want you to get cut. Because they knew how dangerous it was. Oh, y'all hearing what I'm saying? Oh, I'm about to drop off right now on a Sunday evening. Tell somebody, say, you can't handle me any kind of way. You might get cut. You might get your feelings hurt. You might say, I'm a holy roller. You might get rebuked because I'm acting crazy. God said, don't touch my anointing and do my prophets no harm, because they've been... Oh, y'all hearing what I'm saying? That's when you think God has turned his back and he's been sharpening you. Your hair's been growing back. So now you know how to channel your power. You know how to focus your energy. Are y'all hearing what I'm saying? Do you not know that people that been through stuff know how to spend time like they know how to spend money? When you see people say, I got to go over here and I got to go over here. These are people, now listen to this, preachers. These are people that ain't been through nothing. When you hear people say, I got to buy this, I'm going to buy this, and I'm going to buy that. Either they got a lot of money, and even if you got a lot of money, you got to be frivolous with it. But tell somebody, say, go through something. Go through something when you went somewhere innocent and people talked about you, and you know you ain't did nothing to nobody. It'll make you stay home and watch Barney Miller. Am I preaching? Am I helping somebody? You tell the people, say, why come you ain't never go nowhere? They like going. going places, but they control their environment. They control who they're around, because you can step in someplace innocent and walk out guilty. And say, you antisocial. You don't talk to nobody. The devil is a liar. I do talk to people, but I got to control the thermostats of my life, because I try to be nice and I try to be cordial, but I got lied on, stabbed in the back and the front. I got talked about. They humiliated me. So now I got to control my environment. God Almighty. You tight. You don't spend no money. I spend money, but I spend money on things that I need. I don't spend money to be seen, because I've been through something that I didn't have any money. Does anybody know what it is not to have any money? I'm talking about your gas light is on E like a Christmas light, and you got to try to make it to the gas station with pennies, nickels, and dimes. God say, people like that don't spend money in it too fast. Sitting at home because you're stranded, because you can't go nowhere. And even if you got there, you could have been by a $5 fill-up. God said, you know what it is, that when I give you money, you do things in decency and in order. I'm talking to people that done lived through some stuff, that your hair is growing back, and you don't live like everybody lives. So that's why sometimes you say, well, it seems like they don't ever go anywhere. Stop. Look into the sands of their life and realize that they go places, but they control their environment. Are y'all hearing what I'm saying? Because when you have to go through something, you have to be like Samson. You would have to have failed at something to be strong at something. You would have to fail at something in your life for you to be fortified in your life. It takes failure to build your foundation, not success. Your life is built off failure. Are y'all hearing what I'm saying? Everything that I failed in made me stronger. Are y'all hearing what I'm saying? Everything that I dropped the ball made me keep me moving. Are y'all hearing what I'm saying? I was doing a call back, and the young lady said, well, Bishop, you continue to pray for me, sir, that I can keep the ball bouncing. I said, I'm not worried about the ball bouncing. I'm worried about you keeping air in the ball. I said, I'm going to be praying to God that you can keep air in your ball, because the ball going to bounce. It's designed to bounce if it's got air in it. Tell somebody if it's got air in it. Don't try to keep the ball bouncing. Try to keep air inside the ball. And God knows what it is to keep you inflated while life is trying to deflate you. This has got to get somebody to resonate. Isn't it amazing how God keeps the air of the Holy Spirit permeating in our life when everybody thinks that we're going to lose everything? Does anybody know what it is to be walking for the Lord and you know people talking about you like a dog? And they waiting for you to go down, but God keep pumping you back up when life is draining you. God, when everybody's talking about, God said, I'm going to keep this air of the Holy Ghost in you. The eyes have not seen nor ears heard. I'm going to make you bounce over the criticism. I'm going to make you bounce over this craziness, and you shall come forth as pure gold. Keep right on bouncing. And the end of it is this. Samson, God gave Samson his desire. One more chance. This is for that man or woman who's under the sound of my voice. You're getting your chance. Tell somebody, say, you're getting your chance. You're getting your chance right now. Tell somebody, say, right now. You're getting your chance to get this thing right so you can maximize the anointing in your life. You're getting the chance to break the circle and get in that straight line, because the enemy had you going in a circle, but God is about to break the circle and make a straight line. He said, I'm going to get you there. Yes, you messed up. Yes, you made some bad decisions, but tell somebody, say, he's going to get me there. He's going to get me there through the naysayers. He's going to get me there through the tear-stained days and the sleepless night. He's going to get me there, because I realize this is my moment. This moment may never come again, but I'm going to take advantage of this forgiveness. I'm going to take advantage of his mercy and do what he called me to do. Whew. Oh my goodness. I'm preaching like I ain't preached this morning. Amen. Oh my goodness. Just one more chance. Evangelist McGuffin, that's so powerful. That's powerful when you know that God, you know I dropped the ball. We ain't even got to talk about that. It's amazing when you're standing before God and you ask God for forgiveness. He reserves the right to say, suppose he say, I'm not going to forgive you, because he's God. He's sovereign. But he can do what he wants to do. But we know that he's all loving and all powerful. But suppose he said, no. The Bible clearly says this. Shall we continue in sin that grace may abound? God forbid. He's saying, she would keep right on doing the same old thing, knowing that we're going to be forgiven. Suppose God says no. Minister, isn't it amazing that you can ask God to forgive me? God said, nah, let me think about it. That is a scary. Because if you don't forgive me, I give you to the Lord. Well, who do we give the Lord to? Oh, y'all got to get that right there. But God is saying this. Take advantage of the fact that you came before me, humble as you know how, broken spirit, contrite heart. And we lay before God and say, God, have mercy on my soul. God, I dropped the ball. Will you please forgive me and restore? David was a master at it. Please restore the joy that I once had. I messed up. Does anybody know what it feels when you're crying out before God and everybody think things are okay with you, but they don't know you crying out before God and God alone? God, have mercy on my soul. And he raises you up and he says, you're forgiven, as if it never even happened. You may not get, listen, there are many things that we get happy with in the body of Christ. We get happy about when somebody got blessed with a car. We'll shout all around the church. Somebody get a new house. We'll knock down two or three rows, and they have to sit the rows back up. We'll get happy when they say dinner served after the service. Oh, my goodness. You couldn't get another soul in the building. But you've got to get happy when God says this. You are forgiven. Though your sins are like scarlet, I will wash them white as snow. Oh, my goodness. I'm trying not to get happy. When you know that you owe $1 billion and you go back to the books and Jesus said, you don't owe anything. It's been wiped out. That's right. That's right. Praise him. That's somebody that knows that God has redeemed my soul, has redeemed me. Saints of God, when is the body of Christ going to get back to the fact that we owed a debt that we could not pay? He paid a debt that he did not owe. I needed someone to wash my sins away. When are we going to get back to preaching the old rugged cross? When are we going to get back to preaching the blood of Jesus Christ? When are we going to realize that he gave us one more chance to get our sins cleared out? This last chance. Tell somebody, say, my hair is growing back. My hair is growing back, and I'm a little bit wiser than I was last year. I'm a little bit more attentive to where I'm going. I got to admit, I lost some stuff. God knows I lost some stuff. And I got misunderstood, but I thank God I got one more chance. One more chance. That's all I got, and that's all I need. That's all I need right there. You ain't got to like me. You ain't got to agree with me. As long as I got that one more time. Tell somebody, say, one more time. One more time to get it right with God. I know why I messed up. And he told me, he forgive me. One more time. That's all I need. Peter said, go away from me, Lord. Do you know what manner of man that I am? When you know who you really are. You don't believe God for a bunch of materialistic stuff. You believe him that God, hallelujah, hallelujah. I feel the Holy Ghost in this place. Hallelujah. Come on, lift your hands up in the sanctuary. The songwriter said, hear, oh Lord, hear my plea. Does anybody know what it feels like when you say, hear, oh Lord, hear my plea. I keep messing up. I keep not getting it right. I keep stumbling. Hear, oh Lord, hear my plea. When you're pleading to God and you're pleading to God to have mercy on your soul. It's not that I don't know better. I know better, but I keep messing up. I know better, but I keep getting the best of me. Have mercy on me. Have mercy. I feel this in my spirit. I feel this in my spirit because we can't take no stuff with us. The only thing we can take with us is our spirit. Our soul has to stand before God. And right now there's a cleansing process that's happening even at Trinity, happening in the body of Christ, that people are waking up to that true reality that I can't take none of this with me. Only what I do for Christ is going to help me get my soul right before you, God. Help me, Lord God. If there's anything that's not like you, and there is, take it away from me. This is my one chance. This is my desperate plea. Don't discard me from your presence. Samson is teaching us, once you get the opportunity to make it right, maximize your moment. Maximize your moment. Most of us in the body of Christ are all backwards, but we're too prideful to say, God, have mercy. Maximize your moment. Hallelujah. As long as I'm alive in the Bishop of Trinity, I'm going to be preaching Jesus. I'm going to preach salvation. I'm going to preach repentance, because that's the only thing that matters. These other things are going to come. But the only thing that matters is that when you close your eyes and step out into the dim of eternity, that your soul is right before God.
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0: Hey, good morning, good people. I'm Erica Campbell. Welcome to Get Up Weekends. Hey, good morning, Griff.
1: What up, though, EC? Look, you guys, coming up this hour, Erica's going to be sharing her faith walk. And today, we're talking with our health expert, Dr. Ian Smith.
0: Absolutely love him. Also, the ENG True Hollywood Bible Story this week is the story of the disciples witnessing. You don't want to miss that. Plus, Griff will share his joys and concerns. Griff, how you feeling today?
1: I'm actually feeling joyful, Erica, because today we're keeping our joy and getting rid of all these joy stealers.
0: Absolutely. So as you can see, it's going to be a full hour. So don't miss Get Up Weekends with me, Erica Campbell.

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3: Yes, it is time for the Faith Walk of the Day. And listen, y'all, in 1 Samuel 16:1, it's when they talk about Samuel mourning Saul. King Saul was the king, but he had transgressed against God. He was more into the people than he was into God. And so he wasn't being obedient, and God lifted his hand from him and was anointing someone else. David was to become king. But in scripture, it talks about Samuel, who was the prophet of the day, mourning Saul. So much so, till God asked him, how long you gonna mourn Saul? Like, I've lifted my hand from him. It's time to move on. What is we doing here? Well, God didn't say that. That's me speaking in Erica language, but it is so. You like that? What is we doing here? I feel like,
4: what's going on?
3: What's going on right here? You know, sometimes God is trying to move you to something new, and you keep mourning what was because it was such a great moment.
4: Woo!
3: Whether it is a past bishop or preacher or somebody that you love. This was my old church, and I always used to. People need to go back to. No, they don't. God is trying to move to something next and new. If somebody was king and he moved to something else, he moved to something else. That is okay. Y'all got to learn to let stuff go. We got to learn to move to what the new season is. If God is allowing it, and it is what's happening in the earth, what are you sitting up being mad that the music don't sound like it did in 1972? It's 2026, okay? And so it's going to sound new. There's a new generation, new ears. Guess what? It should still have the same power, same fire, same anointing, and all that thing. Even though all those things, even though it may be wrapped in a new package, Samuel remembered Saul, and he loved Saul. And that's good, to love the people that you love. But you can't love them so much till you can't let go and receive what God has new. I can't tell you how many churches get a new pastor and the board don't ever receive them. They get a new pastor because the old one want to retire, or he's going on to be with the Lord, and y'all mad. Our first pastor, it's almost like you worshiping him. Not honoring, far beyond honoring. I'm talking about worshiping. You know what? So-and-so was still here. Okay, but they're not. So what are we going to do? Okay, we have to learn to move forward into what God is saying for today, right? It's okay. Doesn't mean you're not honoring them. Doesn't mean that you didn't love them. Doesn't mean that you're forgetting about them, right? We know many churches, you got all the past pastors on the wall, and that's okay. But when you can't even move forward with the new guy, you can't even give them a chance to be a good leader, to build a new administration, to help the church grow to the new place. You can't, come on, board members.
4: You don't get no picture.
3: Nothing. He don't get no picture on the wall. Come on, y'all. Let's honor. Let's open doors for newness, for what God wants to do in this new season. All right. We always did it that way. Yeah, no one's been at the church for about 22 years. So let's let this new guy come in and let him upgrade. Let us move forward. Do it together. Work together. You can still keep some of the old traditions without ignoring that we're moving into a new season. All right. I love you, and I mean it. That's the Faith Walk of the Day. Somebody rolled their eyes at me so hard. I promise I love you. I'm hugging you. It's a virtual hug from the Get Up Church.
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1: Hallelujah. Come on, just put some sweet words of worship in the atmosphere with me. Come on, let's pull on heaven and get what we need from him tonight. Come on, pull on heaven with me. Come on, let your worship rise in this atmosphere. Come on, right there. Come on. Come on, let it rise.

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5: Get Up Mornings with Erica Campbell, and on the line today is one of our favorite help, Dr. Ian, and we're talking about the importance of bone density. Dr. Ian?
6: Yeah, Griff. This is big. And by the way, this is for men and women, and I want people to really leave this conversation having a better understanding of not just the importance of our bones, but how we need to take care of them. Let's start with some definitions, first of all.
5: Please.
6: Bone density. Yeah, bone density. But when you see the words or hear the words bone density, what that is talking about how porous your bones are. This is the example. You look at a sponge in your kitchen, and it has little holes in the sponge.
5: Yes.
6: Your bones are like that, okay? And the more holes that are in your sponge, the more porous it is, the less dense it is. The less holes, the more dense. We want bones that don't have a lot of pores. We want them to be as dense as possible because when you have a lot of holes or pores in your bones, that can put you at greater risk for fracture. The other important part is knowing what bones do, right? Bones give us structure, they protect our organs, and they also are the anchors for our muscles. So if you have bad bones or weak bones or sick bones, it can affect other parts of your body.
5: Okay, let me just ask, this is a dumb question. I'm sure somebody else is thinking, do milk still work for your bones? Or was that something they told us when we were six?
6: No, believe it or not, there wasn't a lot of stuff that we were told that actually kind of bears out. But no, milk does, and that's because of calcium and vitamin D. Let me explain this to you. Your bones are a living, rigid organ. They're actually an organ. They are constantly in evolution. Every second of the day, your body is building new bone and it's taking away bone. This process happens almost simultaneously. That's the health of the bones. The way the bones stay healthy is by consuming the proper nutrients. The biggest nutrients are calcium and, listen carefully, and vitamin D. And this is why it's important. Calcium are the bricks of the building, okay?
5: Okay.
6: Vitamin D is the delivery truck that takes the calcium to build the structure. And then the third part of this is exercise. It's important to have good physical exercise, exercise that is pounding, by the way, because that's the traffic cop that directs the delivery truck to your bones. So the way you grow and maintain healthy bones is proper calcium and vitamin D, but also exercise that's resistance or strength training, because your bone, believe it, this sounds crazy when I say this, your bone actually grows by being damaged. So exercise that pounds your bones, walking, jumping, up and down steps, lifting weights, that's how your bones actually grow stronger.
5: All right, y'all, let me tell you something. Now you got your bone business together. It's our guy, Dr. Ian, author of the new book, The Last 15. Dr. Ian, we love you, man. How can people stay connected?
6: You can follow me on Instagram at Dr. Ian Smith. Spell the doctor out, I-A-N Smith. But the last thing I want to say real fast, Griff, is this. Remember, you reach your greatest bone strength in your 20s. And at the age of 30, we all typically start losing bones. So if you are a young person, build your bone stock up now so that when it starts deteriorating, you don't put yourself at risk for conditions like osteoporosis and osteopenia, which are thinning of the bone.
5: Man, that's great information. Man, you are the man, Dr. Ian. We appreciate you, guy.
6: All right, y'all. Much love. Talk to you, catch you next month.
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12: May we please pause for a minute of prayer. Oh dear God, creator of the entire universe, we stop what we are doing to say thank you and to let you know that we appreciate having you in our lives. 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You did not let the sea stop Moses. You parted the waters. You did not allow the wall to stop Joshua. You made the wall come tumbling down. You didn't allow the giant to stop David. And you didn't even allow death to stop Jesus, who we all know is still teaching as strong as ever. So all that we ask of you today, dear God, is to please help us to never forget that for with you, our God, nothing is impossible. Hallelujah and amen.
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6: Yes, it is time for the E&G True Hollywood Bible Story of the day. And today is the story of when the disciples were rejected. Okay? Everybody don't want your Jesus. It's just like that sometimes. Right. 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
7: Jesus gave his 12 disciples instructions for service. He wanted them to know that people won't always receive your message.
8: Matthew 10, 12 through 13. And when ye come into the house, salute it. And if the house be worthy, let your peace come upon it. But if it not be worthy, let your peace return to you. And whosoever shall not receive you, nor hear your words when ye depart out of that house or city, shake the dust off your feet.
9: Who is that at my door?
8: It's Peter.
9: Peter from?
8: I'm one of the disciples, and I came to tell you.
9: Hold on a second. Malachi, come here, Malachi. Come here, somebody at the door.
10: Who is it?
8: What is he got? Sir, I just came to bless your house and to tell you that Messiah is soon to return.
9: The Messiah is soon. Hold on. Nebuchadnezzar, Lil Nebby, come to the door.
10: Is that a robe?
8: Well, I went to Bethlehem, Martin, and got some nice clothes so I can come and tell you about the coming of our King, the King of Kings and the Lord of Lords. It's the Messiah. Are you prepared? Do you
9: Man,
8: know?
9: Can I tell miss you? Us I, with this Messiah. We pray to a golden ox, okay? Hey,
8: what?
9: Y'all go in the house, get the ox,
8: but,
9: put the ox in the living room.
8: Sir, just,
9: don't drop my incense!
8: No. Sir, I just want to tell you about the Messiah. I want to leave blessings on your house, and I want to leave peace with
9: blah,
8: you.
9: Blah, blah, blah. Look here, disciple. Why don't you go next door? They always just, like people like this. I got to pray to my ox. I'll holler at you. Ali, Ali, oxen free.
8: Did he just slam the? Just slam the. Just slam the door in my face, and I'm trying. And he slammed the door in my face. I'm trying to tell you about the Messiah. Whew, shoot. Good luck with your ox and your incense stick. And I'm taking my blessings back, too. That's all right. Finna shake this dust off my feet. Shake this dust. I'm going to somebody else's house. Forgive me, Jesus. I think I got too mad. This is good luck with your ox. I'm gonna try this again.
11: Hello, who is it?
8: Hi, can I tell you about Jesus?
11: Sure, come on in.
8: Thank you.
11: Whoa, I like your robe. That's fresh.
8: Thank you. I got it from Bethlehem, Mark.
12: Wow, door-to-door witnessing is crazy.
6: It is. Do people still go door-to-door? Listen, they be shooting people. I don't think.
13: Ain't come to mind. My good sarcastics, no soliciting sign.
6: People can share Jesus with you, Griff.
13: Yeah, they
6: Jehovah
13: can.
6: The witness still be knocking.
12: But
6: I'm saying,
12: know,
6: do you have the Holy Ghost? Do you have the Holy Ghost? Let me hear you speak. They get off my porch real quick. But anyway, guys, people don't accept your Jesus. The Bible tells us, shake the dust off your feet and keep pushing. Go witness to the next person. Oh, Lord. All right, y'all, stick around. There's more on the way. Let's get up more.
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1: Well, saints of the Most High God, we are coming to you live from the Get Up Church of Our Lord, Baptist non-denominational, denominational, A-N-E-C-M-E-E-N-G-L-M-N-O-P at Apostolic Church of God. Royce. All right, now, Brother Griff, let the Lord use.
4: Thank you, First Lady Pastor.
1: You're welcome.
4: I got that. Thank you for the melody. Thank you, welcome to people walk. When I say thank you, I know if they listen to the show how they reply. You're welcome. Always know. I got to shout out my homeboy, Luciani. Luciani from the Harbor Bay Marriott. Dog, you. I don't want them to give you a star or give him some money. Give Luciani a raise. But first, giving honor to God who's ahead of my life, I'd like to say I'm glad to be in the house of the Lord one more time, Elder Cheryl. Because he brought me from a mighty, mighty long way. Luciani, I could have been dead, sleeping in the grave, but God is good.
1: All the time.
4: And all the time.
1: God is good.
4: Man, let me tell you something. When your spirit is good, this is what I'm talking. When your spirit is good, you just get blessed randomly. Me and Lanika all happy and coupled up and went to the front desk of the Marriott, and the dude wasn't even talking to us 2 minutes. He said, let me upgrade y'all. It took him 90 minutes, but it was fine because it was a beautiful day, and we just went outside and held our suitcases, and Luciani came through with the biggest suite in the hotel on the You gotta go. I love your spirit. That's what I want to talk about. Earlier, in my Mr. Griffin, I said, the joy of the Lord is my strength. Now, I'm a comedian, so I need to be super strong and super joy-y. They laugh at me because they say, you talk to everybody, Griff. I do talk to everybody. I all the way talk to everybody. When on my flight, I was on a flight with a young man sitting next to me, and he was on his way to a golf tournament. His grandparents, his grandma was the one next to him, and behind him was his grandpa. And they were so proud of this little boy, and he wasn't even 12 yet, and he was super duper. That's just me. It's just who I am. I talk to everybody. I love to talk. I talked to this lady. They just opened a Cava in Atlanta Airport. And me and the lady, it was a long line. And we were saying how they not ready for a Cava yet. And we was having a good time and just laughed. Then we started talking about Jesus. Then she said, man, you got a wonderful spirit. Your spirit is so good. Ladies and gentlemen, I say it all the time. If they say, Griff, how you doing, Griff? I'm always awesome. Are you always awesome? Yet when I'm not, I stay at home and nobody know. Except Cheryl and Erica. Like, that's it. But that's, I really mean that. Like, you got to go outside and know everything I prayed about, everything I thought about. When I leave the crib, this can happen today. That God can blow my mind back today. I have great expectation. God big. That's why I believe God can do whatever you, ladies and gentlemen, you better keep your joy, and you don't let these, if somebody's trying to steal your joy, hang up on them. Don't even say, ooh, we get, just hang up. And then when they call back, don't answer. And then let them figure it out. Oh, you must have been in a bad place. I'll talk to you later. Exactly. Joy killer. Now, somebody in their car right now saying, just hang up on them. Just, hey, man. Click.
1: Bye.
4: So you can say 80, all right. Somebody else is saying, exactly, downtown style. That's what you get. You get to say 80, all right. But if you like me and you know, man, joy stealers, be gone. And I'm screaming, 80, all right. Try to take my joy.
1: Come Lucy on, here. Listen. Lucy here. All right, y'all. All right, now I'm going to go now.
4: Man.
1: Get out of here.
4: I don't think they do it on purpose, but then I think they do.
5: That might. That might be some, all they
4: sometimes,
5: know.
4: Yeah. Sometimes.
1: Sad is all
4: not.
1: They know.
4: Yes. Yeah. Sad is all they
5: As
4: know.
5: As we laugh Woo. About it and talk about it, let that not be you.
1: Right. Let that not be you. Absolutely. Yes. All right, y'all, stick around. There's more on the way. It's Get Up Morning. Get up.
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1: Hello, everybody. 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Boone. 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

0: What up, everybody? It's Get Up Weekends. I'm Erica Campbell, and my Erica Ism is coming up this hour, and I'll share how conflict reveals character. The best test of faith is when you're confronted with conflict. Also this hour, we'll share some new music from Anthony Brown.
1: That's the homie. We'll also have some fun with this week's Get Up poll. We asked the Get Up Church, what's one piece of technology you refuse to use? Don't miss it. It's going to be awesome. It's the second hour of Get Up Weekends with Erica Campbell.
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4: Yes, it is time for the Erica-ism of the day. Listen, I had a cousin that went on to be with the Lord, and, you know, their father was a pastor. And so one of my older cousins, she would get saved every week. You know, the kind you go down to the altar, you repent, Lord, forgive me, Lord. Forgive me, Lord. Every single Sunday, she would get saved. And on Monday, her little sister would say, I'm going to see if you saved. And she would either take her stuff or get her in trouble or lie on her. I mean, and then when she would get mad, she'd be like, see, I told you, you ain't saved. Ain't that the devil? Ain't that the devil? And she would get mad and they would fight and she'd be like, ha, told you wasn't saved. Oh man, it's terrible having them kind of people in your life, and it's even worse when it's your sister. But listen, y'all, life is that way. But here's what I want you to understand. Conflict has a way of showing you where you are. Problems have a way of showing you where your faith really is. If every time things go crazy, you go crazy, you need more peace and you need to be in the presence of God. We need to grow up and mature to the stage where we can be going through and we don't lose our mind. Going through and you ain't got to beat everybody up. Going through and we know how to just kind of let stuff go, because you are operating in a place of peace. If the moment somebody say something or do something, you lose your mind and talk about how they triggered you. Yes, they triggered the fact that you have no self-control. They triggered the fact that you're still hurt. They triggered the fact that you are not as delivered as you said you are. And that is not even a problem or being problematic. It just means, let me get to Jesus a little quicker, because clearly I'm not as Jesus-y as I think I am. Because that's the whole reason I wrote A Little More Jesus. Got too mad, said too much, went too far. Some of y'all didn't almost cuss. You actually did. You actually did fight, but it shows you where you are. Conflict reveals your character, but conflict is also the place where God can grow you up and help you mature. Conflict is also a way of saying, wow, that shouldn't make me do that. That shouldn't make me feel like that, that angry, that long. You know what I'm saying? So if conflict with people makes you jealous and upset and you just can't get the thought out of your head, you need to renew your mind. And Lord, I don't want to be thinking about that and irritate about that, and I'm imagining what I'm going to say back or what I'm going to do because I'm so angered and I'm so frustrated. No, I want to have more peace, more self-control than that. I want to be at a place where foolishness don't knock me off my square, where it don't knock the crown off my head just because somebody said something or did something. And people really do be doing stuff, but I don't have to lose it because of it. And I won't. So I don't want you to lose it because of it. All right? That's my Erica.

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5: 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You got a brand new single, so I want you to introduce it briefly. We'll play it and then come back and talk more about it.
6: Awesome. Okay, this is a brand new song. It's a worship anthem. It's my heart's cry in this season. Here is Always Be Good by Anthony Brown and Group Therapy.

0: That's Anthony Brown and Group Therapy with their latest single, Always Be Good. And we've been waiting, and that's a new anthem. It's just what we need. So tell us, what is it about this song that made you release it right now and introduce this new chapter of Anthony Brown and Group Therapy?
1: Well, you know, Erica, last year, and we, you know, we all do this from time to time. We just go through life situations. It happens to everybody. It's not unique just to you. But I realized that if I only give God praise or I only honor his goodness when things feel good, then I'm missing out on the fact that God is good no matter what's happening. His goodness is not predicated. It's not predicated on what's happening in your life. When things are down, God is good. When things are up, God is good. And he always deserves the praise no matter what's happening in your life. So that's why this song is so important and so special to me.
0: Listen, Worth has become one of the biggest, most impactful gospel songs of a generation, earning platinum status. Did that success of that song create creative pressure for you when it came to writing and releasing new music?
1: You know, a lot of people ask me that, but it really didn't. And only because people like my Erica Campbells in my life have always told me and taught me that whatever God does with your music in one season is what he wanted to accomplish. Mm-hmm. And whatever happened with it is fantastic, but I don't feel like I'm not successful if it doesn't do that.
0: Come on.
1: I feel like my success is really tied to me being obedient to what I hear God tell me to do and release and sing, and knowing that it got to the right ears at the right time to affect the right lives. That's how I measure success.
0: Come on.
2: So, nice.
1: The platinum status is nice, but it's just a plaque on the wall. It's different when you get to meet people out there who are blessed by your songs, whether they've gone platinum or not, and it accomplishes the assignment it's supposed to accomplish. So that's how I measure my success, is by my obedience to God.
0: Amen. Amen. Go ahead, Griff.
2: Man, I saw you last at How Sweet the Sound in D.C., and we were talking in the back that you was kind of teasing like this new album for next year. Is it too early to be asking you those questions?
1: No, because it's not next year, bro. It's going to be this year. This single is actually the lead up to a new project we're going to drop in the fall.
2: Oh, good.
1: I'm going to tell you, I try to give y'all the exclusive all the time, and so I got a new project. Me and Group Therapy locked up in the house last year together just to talk, spend time together. And out of it came writing sessions, and out of that came a recording. So this new record is going to be called Full Disclosure. It's just what happens when you have intimate conversation with God and those around you. And the songs are birthed from that moment. So I'm really hyped for y'all to hear them. I'm excited
0: love it.
1: About it.
0: Listen, I caught a clip of, I don't know whose house they was at, but your singers were there around this island singing, and they just sounded so phenomenal. Just talk about the blend of Group Therapy just for a minute.
1: Well, it's funny, Erica, that clip you're talking about is exactly this. It was us getting together. I locked us up in the Airbnb for a week, and we get together, and people think that we spend the time just really rehearsing, but you know, even from singing with your siblings, that the greatest bonds, the greatest vocal blends that we hear, the Clark Sisters, the Winans, those are not birthed in rehearsal. They're birthed in time spent together and just the bond that you have. And that's what Group Therapy is.
0: Yeah.
1: It really is a group of people that I've done life with since we were literally in college. And the best times that we ever have are not rehearsal. We just laugh and we talk and we grow.
0: I love it.
1: And we deal with life's pressures together, and you know, we deal with the passing of parents and family members together, and we do life together.
0: I love that.
1: And out of that comes these moments like that one you're talking about, where we just get around the ottoman and just sing just because we love to be in each other's presence.
0: Wow. That
1: is
0: so
1: cool. Those folks. Group Therapy is, they are most amazing people, man. And I just love that God connected us in our hearts and we get to do life together.
0: Listen, well, we love being connected to you. So tell us how to stay connected and follow you on social media with all that you have going on.
1: Absolutely. So you can go to AJB Live on Instagram or Twitter, AJB LIVE, or Anthony J. Brown on Facebook. I would love for y'all to hear the new single, download it, stream it, whatever you do, where music is available to you. And let me know if it blesses you the way that I believe that it's going to bless you.
0: It absolutely will. Anthony Brown, thank you so much for stopping by. You're always welcome here.
1: My big sister, I love you, E. Thank you so much, y'all.
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9: 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A church in Texas is connecting faith and innovation while planning to build the first 3D printed church in the country. St. Mark's Episcopal Church in Austin, and originally constructed in 1959, is preparing to build what is described as a more durable, cheaper, and a low maintenance facility. The church design includes mostly curves, white and smooth walls, and a floor plan with an oval outline and an altar in the center with pews stretching outward, representing a womb with Christ at the center. And the Billy Graham Center Research Institute revealed a survey of Gen Z's ages 18 to 28 and asked if the strong alliance between Christians and Donald Trump actually pushed some people out of church. The results revealed that 48% agreed. That's the tea. You know that's me. In 2026, Mecklenburg County Solid Waste would like you to always recycle right. 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
1: What's your opinion?
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0: you refuse to use? Is there something that's happening right now that you're saying, nope, I don't want to do it? Now, when my grandmother was living, she wouldn't use the microwave. She's like, that food cooked too quick. I'm not doing it. I'm not doing it. And so what is something that you won't use?
1: When I go to the grocery store and I wave their hand under that thing to pay for their food,
0: yeah, you know, I'm not no doing that.
2: What do they do?
0: So, yeah, you
1: wave
0: can have
1: hand
0: a chip.
1: Under the thing, uh-huh. A chip in your hand.
2: Yep. Revelations, like
0: sound exactly. Like the mark of the beast to me.
2: Yeah,
3: exactly.
0: That's right, Eric. Like, I forgot about that.
1: Minute, it took me a minute to even get like with the Apple Pay and just using my phone. I left and I was like, oh my god, I don't have my wallet. And yeah. I realized just how much is in my phone. But it's scary. Yeah. How much is in my phone?
0: Yeah,
1: you know what
0: yeah.
1: I mean. But
0: y'all
1: I mean,
0: laughed at me
1: I
0: about
1: still,
0: the bank.
1: It's very
0: but
1: convenient.
0: Yeah.
2: Y'all girl gonna get in the bank line. You understand me?
1: Griff ain't going to the bank.
2: No, care what y'all talking
0: none of
2: about.
0: It. Nobody's no, nobody's walking
1: mom,
0: around with
1: my
0: cash
1: mom
0: anymore.
1: Is not going to take a picture of the check and put it in there. She's still going to the bank. Mm-hmm. She's still going downtown. I was like, Mom, you really don't have to do that to pay a ticket. Just put it on.
0: My mother was
1: putting
0: doing
1: on
0: money
1: my
0: orders.
1: Information there. Mama, they still they already have your information. If you went to the hospital, they got your information. Your social, yeah. They already have it.
0: Yep.
2: Yeah. This ain't real
1: you,
2: technology,
1: Chris?
2: But I don't know how to use an air fryer. I'm not a
0: oh, I love it. I love
2: what?
0: The air fryer.
2: I heard. But
0: I love the air
2: I'm
0: fryer.
2: Like, that ain't no oven.
0: That's technology. You're right.
1: No, my oven went out on a Thanksgiving, and I had three air fryers going. I literally had to cook
2: Did
1: Thanksgiving
2: you for real?
1: Dinner. Yes, and it was amazing.
0: Yeah, it's good.
2: I heard, and I know what it do to fries and everything else, but...
0: It revives your fries. It does. Yeah, you could cook. I like to fry my chicken in there. Yeah. Yep.
2: I'm an old man as old as Cheryl is going to the bank for $30.
0: Why do you have to throw me in there with you?
1: Why you going to throw it? Just talking about your own oldness that you don't do.
0: You know what? I heard you talking about too, Erica. You don't like the self check-in either, because it's like, was it you that said you didn't like that?
1: I mean, I do sometimes, but I want you to earn your money.
0: See,
1: I got to pay all this money. Somebody else do
0: like
1: something.
0: Like, I don't work for the rest of, for the grocery
1: I don't
0: store.
1: I work for the grocery store. I used to work for the grocery store. I don't anymore. Okay, maybe it's trauma.
2: Never
1: for me. I
2: never like self checkout. I'm stressed. And then when you do it all by yourself. Then they want a human to come talk to you. Leave me alone.
0: Up.
2: I thought this was a
0: You have the lights blinking because you don't know what you're doing.
2: Right. Oh, geez. And everybody behind me going, number five. Jeez, I remember my first grocery list.
1: So we want to know what's one piece of technology you refuse to use? 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Yes, you heard me right. They sent me a picture
0: That's
1: of me
0: right.
1: Looking like, did they just take a picture of me? And I had to pay that ticket. 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
3: Today we're asking what piece of technology you refuse to use. We want to hear from the Get Up Church. Let's go to Lady Wanda Deshay in Maryland. Hey, Lady Wanda, what's something you refuse to use?
4: Well, you know, I went to an airport going on a trip, and it was clear eyes. And for TSA, they wanted you to use your eyes to check through, you know, to go through the fast lane. I'm like, oh no, you're not going to get me to take a picture. You're not going to take a picture of my eyes and I can just go through in with the check of my eyes. I was like, not doing that.
5: Very Terminator-esque.
6: Right.
3: Hi, thank you for calling, Lady Wanda.
4: Hi, how are you? So glad that I listen to you all going to work. I'll be so happy when I turn it on. Y'all just mess me up. So thank you all so much. And happy anniversary,
3: Erica
4: Griff.
3: Thank you.
4: Not my eyes, sorry.
3: Have a good day. Bye-bye. Not your eyes. You got it.
4: Bye-bye.
3: Bianca in Detroit is on the line. Hey, Bianca, what's one piece of technology you ain't using?
7: I am not using the AI assistant that helps us at the fast food restaurant drive-through line.
8: Right. It's like robots.
5: What is it?
3: To take your order. Oh, the little robots that roll up to you?
7: Yeah.
3: Oh,
7: that's a little yes.
8: Crazy.
7: I do. No, I don't like that.
3: I understand.
7: Hi, my name is Julie. I'm your AI assistant. I'll take your order. I say, hey, Julie, give me somebody on the inside. Thank you.
8: Hey, Julie, how you? Okay, I don't want to use you.
7: No.
3: I love it. Thank you for calling. We appreciate you.
7: Thank you.
5: 877-242-2426. It's time for the Get Up Poll. Let's talk to our girl, Lil, from Baltimore. Lil, what is something that you are not jumping aboard on? No, ma'am. No reindeer game.
9: AI. I'm scared of it.
3: You scared of it?
9: I think it's going to, like, invade everything. You know, you ask one question. I'm just scared of AI. I haven't touched it yet. I haven't asked it one thing. You know, probably just tell me more than I'm ready for. What's correct?
5: Lil, what you do for a living, sis?
9: Actually, I'm semi-retired. I do, Lordy, I can't even remember, Bruce. You got me so excited because I never get a chance to talk to you. But, I do care providing. I take care of mentally and physically challenged adults.
5: Nice. So look, in AI, in any search engine, whatever one you use, ChatGPT or anything, you could ask it, what's an efficient way to help, the people that I work with, and watch what it does. And then it'll start listing things, and then it'll show you options,
3: tips and tools.
5: And then it'll, like, it's, don't be scared of it. Scared is strong. I know it's different, but don't be scared of it. Just see.
9: All right, Griff, we will have this conversation later and I'll let you know I made out, okay?
5: I will be waiting to hear from you. Okay. Good.
3: Thank you for calling. Have a good day.
9: Good. Thank you, Erica. Love you all.
3: Okay. Bye-bye. Love you back. You. Bye-bye. Regina in Virginia's on the line. Hey, Virginia, what's one piece of technology you are not using?
10: I am not going to use that microwave. I'm like Erica's grandmother. That food is cooking too fast and it don't taste good.
3: It don't.
8: It's rubbery.
3: It's chewy.
8: You're right. Yeah.
10: Exactly. All the taste is gone. I put
3: my
10: it in the oven.
3: My family's so mad I don't have no microwave.
10: I didn't have a microwave. I never had a microwave. Anywhere I live, I've never had a microwave until now because the apartment, it comes with the microwave.
3: It just come with it.
10: And I don't use it. Yeah. No.
3: Wow. Well, thank you for calling.
10: Thank you.
3: That's right.
10: Love y'all much.
3: A good old heat. That's how I'm heating up my food. Good old fire.
10: Exactly.
3: Thank you for calling.
10: You're welcome.
5: All right, let's go to Charlotte and talk.
3: Go ahead.
5: Well, we know I'm so good. It just makes us both introduce him. Ladies and gentlemen, Dale from Charlotte. Where have you been, sir? And what ain't you using?
11: Thank you very much. Thank you very much. Got a song about it. Like, here you go. No, kidding. what I'm not using. It's the wireless earbuds. Can't do it. Not going to do it. It's just...
3: Really?
11: There's an electronic signal. Yes. If anything is being charged, you do not want to put that in the vicinity of your skull or your face for more than maybe a minute at the most. Please, for the love of everything holy, do not use your phones if you have a 5G phone or more advanced. Do not put that on your face or on your skin or near your head for more than 2 minutes. The technology has not been certified over a 15-year study yet. please, folks, I don't want people growing 2 and 3 heads out their neck and people like, what?
3: Scaring the people for no reason.
11: I'm trying to drop some science here. Been in technology
3: for
11: 7 years. Just be careful. Please be careful. Use your old, clunky, wired earbuds that actually get in your way when you exercise it and run it. That's the way to go.
5: I ain't gonna lie. I like them too.
3: Well, thank you for calling, Dale. We appreciate you.
11: Have a wonderful day, you guys. Bye-bye.
3: Well, there it is there. Get up, church. Y'all ain't doing it. Listen, I hear some of y'all, but some of us, we could maybe learn more about it instead of just being afraid of it. Study it. Like Dale was saying, find the research and then, you know, move with the times. Get it running, y'all.

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1: It's been an absolutely amazing day. Y'all know we cannot do this show without you. So before we go, let's pray. Father, I thank you and I praise you for this day. I thank you for your strength and your power. I thank you for reminding us that there's greatness on the inside of us. Lord, you call us fearfully and wonderfully made in your image. So I thank you, God, that we can face every test, we can face every obstacle, and we can conquer. We can have power, we can have authority, we can have healing, we can have provision, we can have everything we need. We thank you, God, for supplying every need according to your riches and glory. In Jesus' name I pray. Thank God. Amen.
0: Amen.
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Got you too as we kick off another edition of Sounds of Inspiration. Good Saturday afternoon. I'm Tanya Rivens. Liquid sunshine in the forecast again for today. So you know my walk with Kobe. Yeah, that fella's not moving, even with a raincoat. We're going to make it a great day. Warm temperatures still. And the countdown is on for the 41st annual Stella Awards, the greatest gospel night in music. It's happening here in the Queen City. Details about activities surrounding that. I've got You Glow Saints to look at some of your top news stories, community events, and more. Keeping you informed and keeping you inspired. Let's go. Praise 102.5 and 610 AM.

0: That's some more new. It's Nia Allen and Major Just You Wait on Sounds of Inspiration. Give me about 6 minutes. Just wait. I've got more inspirational music for you on the other side of the break, featuring James Fortune and Faya and Still Able. I'm Tanya Rivens, and the countdown is on for the 41st Annual Gospel Awards Celebration. It's the Stellar Awards headed to the Queen City, and a part of the celebration on Friday, August 14th at 10 a.m., you can enjoy the second annual Gospel Industry Honors and Brunch. 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And you can enjoy ministry by Isabel Davis, Samaj, Pure in Heart Youth Choir, and Asan Bynum. Again, that's on Friday, August 14th, 10 a.m., Middle Sea Jazz in the Uptown area. 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More inspiration information coming up.
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6: It's your tea time. Hey, everybody, let's talk gospel entertainment. A church in Texas is connecting faith and innovation while planning to build the first 3D printed church in the country. St. Mark's Episcopal Church in Austin, and originally constructed in 1959, is preparing to build what is described as a more durable, cheaper, and a low maintenance facility. The church design includes mostly curves, white and smooth walls, and a floor plan with an oval outline and an altar in the center with pews stretching outward, representing a womb with Christ at the center. And the Billy Graham Center Research Institute revealed a survey of Gen Z's ages 18 to 28 and asked if the strong alliance between Christians and Donald Trump actually pushed some people out of church. The results revealed that 48% agreed. That's the tea. You know that's me.
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9: Hello, everybody. 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
1: Many times in life, we focus on all that we don't have, and it makes us worry. But today, I want to remind you of the one that you do have and let you know that he's still able.

0: And remember that
1: God is able.
0: He's able.
1: Able.
0: He hasn't changed.
1: He's still able. Able.
0: Seems like problems are waiting in line just for you.
1: God is able.
0: He's able.
1: Able.
0: You say, I've never faced anything like this before.

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Coming up, your scripture for the week on praise.

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0: We're dusting off the classics. That's Milton Bronson and the Thompson Community Choir. It's also time for our scripture for the week.
1: This is Isaiah Briscoe with Christ First Ministry. James 1 verse 3 says, "For you know that when your faith is tested, your endurance has a chance to grow." How can we grow without setbacks? How can we become stronger without resistance? Nothing develops without pressure. Gold is refined by fire. Muscles grow through resistance, and faith is no different. Sometimes we ask God why we're facing certain battles, but often the very thing that is frustrating us is the thing that is forming us. The setback isn't always punishment. Sometimes it's preparation, because when life applies pressure, what's real gets revealed. And God already knows that those who truly trust Him will stand with Him till the end, with setbacks or not. This is Isaiah Briscoe with Christ First Ministry.
0: And you can follow Isaiah at 704.underscore.zay. Remember, nothing can separate us from the love of God. Now go and be great. At the top of the next hour, J.J. 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
4: It's your tea time. Hey, everybody, let's talk gospel entertainment. A church in Texas is connecting faith and innovation while planning to build the first 3D printed church in the country. St. Mark's Episcopal Church in Austin, and originally constructed in 1959, is preparing to build what is described as a more durable, cheaper, and a low maintenance facility. The church design includes mostly curves, white and smooth walls, and a floor plan with an oval outline and an altar in the center with pews stretching outward, representing a womb with Christ at the center. And the Billy Graham Center Research Institute revealed a survey of Gen Z's ages 18 to 28 and asked if the strong alliance between Christians and Donald Trump actually pushed some people out of church. The results revealed that 48% agreed. That's the tea. You know that's me.
8: At Charmin, we heard you shouldn't talk about going to the bathroom in public. So

0: Now with wavy edges that tear better than the leading one-ply brand. 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

0: It's JJ Harrison along with Youthful Praise and Nothing Else. It's Sounds of Inspiration. My name is Tanya Rivens, and hang out with me a little bit more, a little bit longer. Dietrich Haddon, as well as Kirk Franklin and Major, they are still to come on my playlist. Now, we are counting down to the 41st Annual Stellar Awards, and it kicks off August 12th through the 15th. Yeah, it's just not a one-day affair. It's an opportunity for the entire community to get out and enjoy faith, fellowship, and some great gospel music. 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More inspiration information coming up, as well as a look at your top news stories for the week on Praise.
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2: 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I don't need to talk to no stranger about, like, what? 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
3: Mm-hmm. One of the things I've been thinking about when we talk about safety is harm. When I talk about accountability and we talk about love, we have to consider we do each other harm.
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7: It's your tea time. Hey, everybody, let's talk gospel entertainment. A church in Texas is connecting faith and innovation while planning to build the first 3D printed church in the country. St. Mark's Episcopal Church in Austin, and originally constructed in 1959, is preparing to build what is described as a more durable, cheaper, and a low maintenance facility. The church design includes mostly curves, white and smooth walls, and a floor plan with an oval outline and an altar in the center with pews stretching outward, representing a womb with Christ at the center. And the Billy Graham Center Research Institute revealed a survey of Gen Z's ages 18 to 28 and asked if the strong alliance between Christians and Donald Trump actually pushed some people out of church. The results revealed that 48% agreed. That's the tea. You know that's me.
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1: Hallelujah. How many believe it tonight? 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Exceedingly.

0: If you know he's able tonight, give him a praise. If you know he's able, yeah, everybody say, oh.
1: Let's pause for a quick check of some of the top news stories. Some oil industry experts are saying as the war continues in Iran, some top oil-consuming countries are flirting with dangerous levels of inventory. The average cost of gas now is $4.53. Here in our community, the weather, rain continues to be the story. However, it's expected to taper off today and dry out the rest of the weekend. Just a quick check of some of the top news stories coming up. You Glow Saints on Praise.

0: 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I feel a little better than that. I feel something.
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2: It's my opportunity to uplift some good news happening in the faith community. And what a cool story. We salute this afternoon Wade Folger. Now, he lives in Concord, and his neighbor, 4-year-old Roman, became lonely after his parents divorced. And Roman stood outside his door and cheerfully waved to everybody passing by. Well, Mr. Folger eventually responded by visiting Roman and invited him to spend some time together. Roman began inviting his new friends after everyone else joined in, and Roman invited others to his sports practices. And so, to Wade Folger and all the neighbors, we say, you glow, saints. Thanks for uplifting and supporting 4-year-old Roman. Coming up in the next hour, I've got your birthday shouts and details about a Black Men's Wellness Summit headed to the area. 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
2: It's your tea time. Hey, everybody, let's talk gospel entertainment. A church in Texas is connecting faith and innovation while planning to build the first 3D printed church in the country. St. Mark's Episcopal Church in Austin, and originally constructed in 1959, is preparing to build what is described as a more durable, cheaper, and a low maintenance facility. The church design includes mostly curves, white and smooth walls, and a floor plan with an oval outline and an altar in the center with pews stretching outward, representing a womb with Christ at the center. And the Billy Graham Center Research Institute revealed a survey of Gen Z's ages 18 to 28 and asked if the strong alliance between Christians and Donald Trump actually pushed some people out of church. The results revealed that 48% agreed. That's the tea. You know that's me. A life-changing move of God is headed to Charlotte. The Apostolic Faith Fellowship International Incorporated 2026 Summer Convention, August 3rd through August 7th. An explosive week of rich worship, strong words, and unmatched fellowship under the theme Keep the Word First. 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
4: 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Wednesday night, Bishop Tim Newton. Thursday night, Bishop Brian Nelson. 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

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It's Sounds of Inspiration with me, Tanya Rivens. And coming up this hour, details about the Black Men's Wellness Day headed to the area and information about the 41st Annual Stellar Awards. 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
3: He cannot fail. Say it again. Tell him there is no failure. Say it like you believe it. There is no failure in God. 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I wish you could see yourself in the future.

0: Some great praise and worship with Bishop William Murphy and No Failure on Sounds of Inspiration. 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
0: It's your tea time. Hey, everybody, let's talk gospel entertainment. A church in Texas is connecting faith and innovation while planning to build the first 3D printed church in the country. St. Mark's Episcopal Church in Austin, and originally constructed in 1959, is preparing to build what is described as a more durable, cheaper, and a low maintenance facility. The church design includes mostly curves, white and smooth walls, and a floor plan with an oval outline and an altar in the center with pews stretching outward, representing a womb with Christ at the center. And the Billy Graham Center Research Institute revealed a survey of Gen Z's ages 18 to 28 and asked if the strong alliance between Christians and Donald Trump actually pushed some people out of church. The results revealed that 48% agreed. 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

If Rance Adams here, he'd say, I need you to work it out. 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

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Can y'all hear me say?

If the grill is hot, the sweet tea is cold, it must be summertime in the Carolinas. We're the soundtrack to summer days. We're Praise 102.5 and 610 AM.

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1: It's your birthday. Let's check in with some birthday shouts. Happy birthday to actress Wendy Raquel Robinson. 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Happy birthday to the star of the biopic, Michael Jafar Jeremiah Jackson, reggae singer Alpharetta Rita Marley, and professional golfer Cheyenne Woods. I've got lots of July birthdays in my family coming up on Monday. Happy birthday to Stephanie Briscoe. Also, a happy belated birthday to Reggie Singleton. 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And if today is your birthday, happy birthday to you. 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
15: Hello, everybody. 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

0: Hey, this is Tommy Nichols, founder of the Charlotte Black Film Festival. And you know, every morning I wake up to get my praise on with 102.5 Praise Charlotte. You should do the same.
1: Somebody needs to shout unto God with the voice of triumph in here. Come on, can we get somebody to shout out loud up in here this morning? Straight Gate Mass, somebody. Let's get this thing started off right. Let's get this thing started off with some high praise. Big time, hit it.

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0: Thanks for listening to Sounds of Inspiration. That's Sincere. And after tonight, I'm Tanya Rivens. And in about 7 minutes on deck, I've got the lovely and talented Yolanda Adams. And speaking of lovely and talented, Isabel Davis, along with Samaj Pure and Heart Youth Choir and Asan Bynum, are a part of Stellar Week. The second annual Gospel Industry Coalition is hosting their industry honors and brunch on Friday, August 14th. It's at Middlesea Jazz, and it kicks off at 10 a.m. You can find more details at gospelindustrycoalition.org, gospelindustrycoalition.org, an opportunity to honor those in the gospel industry. I spoke with the organizer, Dr. Teresa Hairston Jackson, and she says it's an opportunity to uplift those who are often not acknowledged. That's some good stuff. More inspiration information coming up on Praise.
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3: May we please pause for a minute of prayer. Oh dear God, creator of the entire universe, we stop what we are doing to say thank you and to let you know that we appreciate having you in our lives. Because of our belief in you, God, our understanding of your greatness and your mercy, and most importantly, our witnessing of your awesome power and unlimited ability, we know that you can empower us to accomplish that which may appear impossible. You did not let the sea stop Moses. You parted the waters. You did not allow the wall to stop Joshua. You made the wall come tumbling down. You didn't allow the giant to stop David. And you didn't even allow death to stop Jesus, who we all know is still teaching as strong as ever. So all that we ask of you today, dear God, is to please help us to never forget that for with you, our God, nothing is impossible. Hallelujah and amen.
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1: Thank you, God, for giving us our identity in you. 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

0: Amen, that Pastor Mike Jr., and what a great way for me to head out the door. My friends, it's time for me to move out of the way. Thanks for allowing me to spend this time with you. Hey, what a great panel discussion that I had the good fortune and honor to be a part of last Sunday. Thank you, Rotina, and everyone that organized this, including Reverend Dr. Janet Garner Mullins, pastor and community organizer, Reverend John Cleghorn of Caldwell Presbyterian, Pastor Kate Murphy of Grove Church, and my girl, Reverend Arita Payne, St. John Amy Zion, my home girl from North Mecklenburg, also a part of Unity in the Community. Thank you for bringing the information that we need to become involved in our community. 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I'm Tanya Rivens. 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
16: 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It's Pastor John P. Key. 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Tuesday night, Bishop T.C. Boone. Wednesday night, Bishop Tim Newton. Thursday night, Bishop Brian Nelson. And on Friday night, my good friend, Bishop Brandon Jacobs. 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

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So lock us in as we begin another long set anointed music. 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

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You need a vacation with some music, some ministry, and a little sunshine in your spirit. That's One Voyage, sailing October 26th through November 1st. 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
0: Hey, hey, they got to join us on Monday, Money Monday. 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
3: It's your tea time. Hey, everybody, let's talk gospel entertainment. A church in Texas is connecting faith and innovation while planning to build the first 3D printed church in the country. St. Mark's Episcopal Church in Austin, and originally constructed in 1959, is preparing to build what is described as a more durable, cheaper, and a low maintenance facility. The church design includes mostly curves, white and smooth walls, and a floor plan with an oval outline and an altar in the center with pews stretching outward, representing a womb with Christ at the center. And the Billy Graham Center Research Institute revealed a survey of Gen Z's ages 18 to 28 and asked if the strong alliance between Christians and Donald Trump actually pushed some people out of church. The results revealed that 48% agreed. That's the tea. You know that's me.
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17: 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Boone. 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Thursday night, Bishop Brian Nelson. 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
1: 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What up, E?
0: Hey, hey, they got to join us on Monday, Money Monday. 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

It's your girl Darlene here, and welcome to this week's countdown. It is the Spirit Top 15, and I've got a new song for you this week, the Off the Record Smash. Don't miss the Vintage Vault for this week. We're going to go ahead and get everything started. Here we are at number 15.

0: That was number 15 on the Spirit Top 15 Countdown. Here's number 14.
1: Hey, hey, hey, hey.
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0: That was number 12 right here on the Spirit Top 15. And coming up, I've got songs number 11 and 10, along with the Vintage Vault and our special guest this week. It's all coming up in 5 minutes right here on the Spirit Top 15, Inspirational Hits in America.
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5: May we please pause for a minute of prayer. Oh dear God, creator of the entire universe, we stop what we are doing to say thank you and to let you know that we appreciate having you in our lives. Because of our belief in you, God, our understanding of your greatness and your mercy, and most importantly, our witnessing of your awesome power and unlimited ability, we know that you can empower us to accomplish that which may appear impossible. You did not let the sea stop Moses. You parted the waters. You did not allow the wall to stop Joshua. You made the wall come tumbling down. You didn't allow the giant to stop David. And you didn't even allow death to stop Jesus, who we all know is still teaching as strong as ever. So all that we ask of you today, dear God, is to please help us to never forget that for with you, our God, nothing is impossible. Hallelujah and amen.
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0: That's number 10 this week on the Spirit Top 15. And now it is time for me to dig into my vintage vault. And here it is.
1: I was walking downtown one day, and I saw a man who appeared to be just an old wino sitting on the street telling the people about Jesus as they passed by. And because he was all raggedy and dirty, people would just laugh and make fun of the old man and walk on by. And he said, because of the way I am, no money, no fancy clothes, fine homes and cars, a lot of people consider me as nothing and say I don't know what I'm talking about. But there's one thing that he said that really touched my heart and stayed on my mind.

And in many ways, I feel just like that old man. Born in the country, raised on a farm. No money, no fancy clothes, no fine homes and cars. But thank God.

0: That was this week's Vintage Vault. Now it's time for me to get into this week's special guest interview.
1: Man, we got our brother, Anthony Brown. How have you been, brother?
2: Darlene, it's so good to hear your voice, honestly. And I've been well. I've just been taking time out to actually go ahead and live life a bit.
1: Yes.
2: And let God be God in my life. And sometimes that means you're not out there beating the pavement and putting out music. I'm kind of busy just kind of living. You know what I mean?
1: That's beautiful. And it's so great to hear you say that, because the expectation, is he out here making more music? Is it? No, he got enough music out here now. He's got enough.
2: Honestly, I've always been the kind of person who, you know, I didn't ever feel compelled or pressured to put out music just because to keep up with the times or the trends. I always feel like I'm most successful when I put out music when God gives me something to actually say.
1: Mm-hmm.
2: And I wait for that. And it's okay. You know, it's okay. So until God gave me something else, chew on what he gave me before, okay? I got 5 projects out there. Pick one. Uh-huh. Listen to it all over again. One for every day of the week. But now I do have something to say, so I got something new out now.
1: Amen, family. And that's just the thing. I love the fact that you said that you just kind of just been living life, because that's really where we get our inspiration. If we're busy all the time, you know, just doing the work of ministry and never taking the time to just breathe and smell the flowers. Sometimes we can't get to the next level because we're too busy working the last level.
2: No,
1: and sometimes
2: sure,
1: God wants to show you where you're going while you're just living, huh?
2: Yeah, you know what? And if you're always doing that in front of the camera or in front of the stage and what have you, sometimes the pressure of doing it there will make you perform when you need to really be surrendering. And and I needed to be able to surrender. That's where I kind of been. You know, things are just a bit different for me. I'm still serving at church and still faithful to that assignment. But, you know, life, just be life. And in that time period, God is just saying something different to me. And I'm trying to keep my ear to what he's saying and write down what he's saying. So, you know, now that my pen is back to writing music and I'm and eyes open, I got something I want to share with everybody, you know, from what this season has been like for me, that hopefully it'll be helpful to you as well.
1: Yes, it will, family. Let me tell you something. When I heard this song, it's called Always Be Good. I heard it and I'm like, yeah, you know, it's like an articulation of some things that I was saying. So those of you in relationship with God, I know you're going to connect with this.
0: We're going to come back and finish this conversation. Plus, I got songs number 9 and 8 on the way right here on The Spirit, Top 15 Inspirational Hits in America.
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0: sit right there, always, always. Man, that's, he is always in the good times, in the bad times, in the hard times. And you know what, Anthony, let me tell you what I'm starting to learn. In the storm, I need to learn how to be consistent in the storm as I am in the sunshine. Because he still won't always be good.
1: And that's why the song starts out just saying, Lord, forgive me for all the times that I would complain instead of just being grateful. You know what I mean? Like, God's goodness is not predicated on how I feel or what I'm going through. On my worst day, he deserves praise. On my best day, he deserves praise. And if you're only praising God or acknowledging his goodness when things are good, you're missing out on the most important moments to identify his goodness. Because even on your worst day, let's think about your worst day. On your worst day, if you look through spiritual eyes, you will see God's hand of favor and mercy and grace and goodness on your life, even on the worst of days. And so that's why this song for me is way more than just a melody. It really is a message. It's a mindset. It's a way of thinking that I believe we should all shift to. Because if you only are looking at God being good on good days, you are missing out on who God really is.
0: Come on and preach. That is absolutely the truth. And I really believe that this is just perspective, because I love the fact that you have taken this perspective and to our worship, because it's just, it's reality, it's honesty. But then there's a perspective that I actually noticed, you know, in the scriptures, when we see people going through their roughest times, we don't hear about the good times as much as we hear about the rough times. You see what I'm saying? With Gideon, with Moses, with Jesus, with Paul. We hear about the biggest struggles of their life, how good our God is.
1: This is
0: where the oil flows, is when you recognize God in your worst seasons. And, you know, we don't hear about the good times. I ain't never heard about Jesus, you know, going and chilling. he did, but even when he was chilling, he was being pulled into other things. You know what I mean?
1: Sure. Yeah.
0: So, but you know, we don't hear about birthday parties and stuff for Jesus, do we?
1: Yeah. No. No. It's a mindset shift, really. It really is a mindset shift, because what do your worst now? Acknowledging his goodness in your worst day may not change the circumstances,
0: come on,
1: but it will change how you go through it. It'll change what you focus on while you are enduring a difficult season. And that's what I found myself doing the last year and a half. Life has just been life for me, Darlene. I know I'm not the only person. I know what's listening. Somebody on the radio now listening to us talk who's going through a rough season. What I'm telling you is I'm not saying that if you start saying, oh, God is good today, and finding out the things that God did today that are good, that you won't be going through anymore. But it will change what you focus on. And what you focus on becomes your God. So if you focus on your storm and you exalt it, that's what you will worship. You will idolize your storm. And in real life, you need to be putting your focus on your actual God who's getting you through the storm. So the hook of that song says, you were good then. I'm talking about in your worst situation. You were good then, and you're still good now. And the reality is, you will always be good.
0: Yes, sir.
1: Yeah.
0: Listen, Anthony, we love you, man. Thank you for stopping by the Nightly Spirit. Now let's talk about this song. This is our hope. Is there a project?
1: Well, since you already done went off on me, darling, on the radio. Now, listen, this is the lead single to a project I have coming out. I will give you the exclusive that project, which drops at the end of the summer, is called Full Disclosure. It has been the last year and a half of me spending some time, some intimate time with God. The title, Full Disclosure, for those of you all who know, Full Disclosure references something that we talk about in therapy. If you've ever been in therapy, you know, with a therapist or a counselor, they will tell you there's nothing that they can do to help you unless you commit to the process of being fully open and fully honest. Full disclosure means I'm going to tell you everything. and then we're going to work from a point of trust and transparency. And so this project, these songs that y'all about to get from me are the result of me telling God what he already knew anyway, but me confessing my truth to God and God giving back to me what he had me to get out of a true, honest, and transparent moment with him. Full disclosure is on the way.
0: Full disclosure, family. We looking for that, bro. Because, I mean, honestly, I hear it all over you. We feel it through the airwaves that you've been through a season that you want to share with us. And for those that are listening, I know you might be going through a season as well. Always be good is just the beginning. That full disclosure is on the way. So,
1: absolutely.
0: Anna, looking forward to it, brother. We love you so much. Can't wait to see you.
1: Love you more, darling. I'll see you soon. Thank you so much.
0: All right. God bless you.
2: 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I got the top 7 songs in the country in just 5 minutes right here on the Spirit Top 15.

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0: 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Your girl Darlene here. 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
1: I asked my big brother to come and help me with this one.